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9: We're back. 99.3 Nigeria Info, The Sunny Side. And I guess you can catch the today's edition of Confessions on YouTube, Nigeria Info FM on YouTube. Yeah. And Kemi wants to cover a few grounds on WhatsApp, and I think she should, so let's get to it.
7: Okay. So this person says, that phonetics guy never really loved the lady.
9: Okay.
7: His nonchalance cost him dearly. He should live with the guilt. What was it in paying bride price that he could not do it? The one thing she always wanted you to do, and you couldn't do it. You couldn't even be there for her in her last moments. And then he says, shame on him. He's not really taking responsibilities for his action. Nonsense.
9: No. So I think that's a learning moment for my listeners now. So here's the thing. A man can be ill-equipped. It is possible for a person to be ill-equipped, not ready.
7: Not ready.
9: For something that you think you could be overwhelmed by. There's that. There is a lack of judgment. There is your inability to arrive at judgment, sophisticated enough to decide the matter. And that automatically begins to show you how important good judgment is, because you make one good judgment, the outcome is good. And even if in the immediate it's not so satisfying for both parties, but long term it would be good. Or you make a bad decision and consequently the outcome of that is bad because it was a bad decision that was made. So I don't think the problem is peculiar to him. You're only hearing his story, and it wouldn't be sensible to
7: judge.
9: Yeah, to lacerate him with criticism, because this is him on this matter. This could also be you on a different matter, maybe even in the same matter. So, but rather than me judge your inability to decide a perfect outcome, let's highlight what the problems are so you don't repeat the mistakes. So what I noticed that what I struggled with as someone listening to his story, he had not properly understood his own story. So, and this is me just a listener. One, he didn't properly understand his story. He couldn't properly compartmentalize where the issues were. He didn't even know what the issue was until I started to squeeze him for it. Because I say, well, if you're going to move on, you have to admit the role that you played in that. And he didn't quite know the role he played or where the issue could have been.
7: Before you admit, you have to know what the issue is.
9: You have to come and say, well, this is where I went wrong. The reason it's necessary for you to know where you went wrong, admit it, is so that you can fix it.
7: Yeah.
9: And what it means to fix it is you don't let that repeat itself, because if you don't fix it, bet your little finger on it, it'll happen again. So if you find yourself in life and there are complications to your reality, you have to sit down with that problem, properly understand it, realize what role you are playing in that, and understand nobody gets away with anything. So you want to minimize damage as best as you can. Because I guess you'll still do damage regardless, but you want to minimize it as best as you can. You're playing a role in that game. You want to be sure you understand the role you're playing and you're ready for the consequence of that action. Okay? Good. Thank you. Go ahead.
7: It says, this is Jaja. Anyone who can't sleep is simply not ready to sleep. If your body is tired and ready to sleep, your body will shut down without your permission. He says, last night I tried to stay up to do some stuff on my computer, and the last thing I remember was switching on my laptop. The next thing when I opened my eyes, it was 7:30 a.m. and my laptop was looking at me.
9: Wow.
7: For me, no matter how I try to cheat nature, And try not to sleep for several nights. The day sleep decides to deal with me, my body system will just shut down without my permission. So I can't understand how anyone finds it difficult to sleep, he says. Those people simply have slept too much and they need no more sleep within the next 24 hours. He
9: Look,
7: says.
9: I wish I could say I envy you, but at least I'm happy for you. I really am happy for you that you are trying to rub in our faces the privilege of you know, drifting away into deep sleep. I wish I could say that for myself, but I don't. Okay. But I also think I'm grateful for my privilege. I have a head that works. And sometimes, you know, you just wake up and I can look out to the sun and be like, yeah, yeah, oh, okay. Yeah, like, maybe I can do that. You got a head. Oh, nice. Oh, good. It works. Oh, wow, nice. It overworks. Oh, yeah, that's a problem. Let's talk about that problem. What is the psychology behind a brain that overworks? Like, what is the metaphysical issue? Where is it rooted in? What part of the stars is playing tricks on your mind? Like, nah, I can just flap my wings and fly away and I leave you behind and sleep.
7: Okay, I was going to ask, which part of overworking are you talking about? Because some people, it's not like they're pondering over like a solution to something. Some people are buried in a lot of what could go wrong.
9: No, that's not me.
7: Yes.
9: Oh, I'm here to have
7: worries.
9: Fun. No. My life's good. No.
7: Yeah, that's what I'm saying.
9: Oh, no, I'm privileged. I do philosophy for past time. That's what your billionaires do when they don't have nothing else to do. They just go do philosophy.
7: That's what play Hunger Games is different.
9: Well, then they play Hunger Games with your life. They poison you. And
7: so much God complex.
9: It's just...
7: That's crazy.
9: It's a gift. I just have to properly harness it.
7: Okay. So, Joyce, in all the discussions, they seem to forget that he has mentioned that he has a daughter. He should try and redeem himself through his daughter. That's what this caller says.
9: No, what do you mean redeem himself? Just love your daughter. Love your daughter.
7: Yeah.
9: Give her the world. Love her. Don't spoil her, but you know. I get it. Your daughter. What else can you do but be a loving father to
7: your daughter? Okay. This person is Justin Kemi. The last caller should move. He should show love to his daughter, marry someone that will be a mother to her and a wife to him.
9: Gotta help him.
7: Joyce, hello. Listening to the message that Kemi read reminded me of my own experience being molested by my teenage aunt when I was under 10.
9: The number of people who have been molested. Yeah. Okay.
7: This is James from Bejudeki. He says, that guy that blames masturbation on coffee is simply a jobless fellow. The end. This next person...
9: I wanted to say something sensible. I thought maybe it's not even necessary.
7: No.
9: So go ahead, though.
7: Taiwo from Ejigbo says, hello, Joyce. Please, did I hear you say virginity is immaterial? Please, stop that. Stop saying that. It's only men who value virginity that tell you how important virginity is. It is very, very important, please.
9: Yeah, but you know what's silly about that? Like, you could be right to me and you're not even a virgin yourself. Does that make you less human, without worth? Like, what does that... If I've discovered now that you're not a virgin... Oh, that we are talking about two rules. One applied to you, another one applies to the virgin or non-virgin. Is this you where you suppose that you are made of a higher god and she's made of a lesser god, and as such, your opinion on her virginity counts more than salt? Like, okay, let me help you. Your opinion doesn't count. You would be lucky if your opinion of your own self in your life counts. Like, let me tell you how inconsequential you may turn out to be. Your opinion of yourself about your life may not even count in the Game of Thrones, in this game of life.
7: Which is the Game of Thrones.
9: So you want to just do what you can and be a good human being. If you want to be a virgin, good. If someone else is not a virgin, good. Make that coffee black. Good.
7: You should still go and make the same coffee.
9: Oh, no. What's
7: the coffee guy said, Justin, coffee causes erection because of caffeine. And it says, your response is judgmental. Please help me before I impregnate my HR. Go ahead, then.
9: Go ahead, please.
7: Go ahead, bro.
9: I mean,
7: it says, I know you can help me and I should stop laughing. It's very serious.
9: No.
7: Impregnate HR first and see what will happen. I'd love to see you do.
9: First of all, I really think you should impregnate HR. Let's even know where this is going.
7: Bro.
9: Because, you know, like, the way my brain works is like...
7: We'll have to see results first.
9: Yeah.
7: Before we know how serious you're...
9: If you're really serious, make sure it's the head of HR.
7: Be careful.
9: I want to go to WhatsApp,
7: Kevin. The WhatsApp. Okay.
9: I have WhatsApp calling.
7: This one is a short confession, also an addiction issue. But his own is different.
9: I mean, yeah, I would take a serious guy.
7: Serious.
9: Okay.
7: He says, hello, Joyce. I'm very addicted to smoking weed that I cannot do a day without it. To my surprise, I haven't done it since the beginning of this Ramadan. And I so much love how I'm feeling now. But how do I stay this way even after this holy month?
9: Then every other month need be holy so you can stop smoking.
7: I said in my head, just make every day
9: so
7: Ramadan.
9: So when they wrap up Ramadan, your own Ramadan continues.
7: Continues. Titi Lala, you do the Ramadan. Don't stop.
9: You just continue when they...
7: Tell your head
9: but
7: it's
9: I think
7: Ramadan.
9: It's not just... you also have to give up sex during Ramadan, right? There's one time an Alaji was asking me out. And then it was during the Ramadan. I didn't even know because he told me. And he was like, you know, I'd like to have your number, but it's Ramadan. Can I come back for your number after?
7: It's the way the Muslims are doing this thing. It's so lovely.
9: He was like, oh, can I come back
7: I'll
9: for
7: come
9: your...
7: back after Ramadan.
9: Can I come back after Ramadan to just really pick up where I left off? And I was
7: yeah.
9: This is really a nasty arrangement, isn't it?
7: Like, you guys, stay off it. Okay. I'm sorry, Ramadan. Can we go back? Yeah, sure. Please.
9: Guy, your Ramadan continues. Good
7: continues,
9: luck, honey.
7: Continues, oh.
9: Kim, I want to go to WhatsApp.
7: Call.
9: Yeah.
7: Is it +234?
9: Yeah, because the telephone lines hurt.
7: +234. They can send messages now. No, I mean, send a message.
9: Okay, please. Too many numbers have been calling. I beg you. Lagos, sir.
7: Yeah, no.
9: How many more minutes we got? I wanted to give you just 15 minutes.
7: 12:30, we wrap up.
9: Hey, welcome. How are you?
10: Hey, Joyce, the Golden Maiden.
9: Hey, how are you? Welcome.
10: Goldman here.
9: Okay. Your network is bad, Gottman. I sincerely do apologize.
7: I did say +2.
9: Okay, hey, welcome. WhatsApp caller, how are you? Thank you. No. This is a foreign one.
7: Yeah,
9: hey, how are you? Can you
7: hello?
9: Hear us?
10: Hello. This is just going to take 10 seconds, I promise.
9: Go ahead, please.
7: Okay.
10: Yeah. My daughter this week, our grandma, who actually is fetish, I can't have access to her. Her mom worked a full life to ensure she doesn't live with grandma. And now the mom is dead. She's with grandma in the fetish house. I'm living a miserable life. I've got nothing to do. Don't let me have access to her. So I just wanted to play that. And so I'm sorry, yeah?
9: I imagine if you had married her.
10: Yeah.
7: You could have just done
9: but
7: it.
9: But do they give you visiting rights? Do you have that?
7: He's not going
10: to
7: do that.
10: I'm not even allowed to know her school. I'm meant to pay the tuition, but I can't know her school.
9: Oh, they've taken that girl. Well, just, you know what? Hey, just pray. Wherever you are, just pray.
7: Yeah, pray. Yeah. Anything can happen.
9: Wherever you are, pray for your daughter.
7: Seriously, pray.
10: I'm doing my best. Thank you, Joyce. Thank
9: good luck, man.
7: Yeah,
9: look at that.
7: I kind of wanted to ask if he got the girl out, but...
9: I thought he got the girl out.
7: No, apparently he didn't. Girl was with her mummy, who's with her grandma, and now...
9: Oh,
7: yeah,
9: what a story.
7: Bunkered.
9: Well, my brother, pray for her.
7: Pray for her. And pray for you.
9: Wow. Mm. And that grandma will want to make that girl a star. You want to make her a star in, I don't know what they worship out there now, but you want to make that one a top officer.
7: Hey, well.
9: Yeah. Once it's your grandma that introduces you to that thing, it's like politics. There's nepotism in witchcraft now. They'll just take you through the ranks real quick.
7: Sharp.
9: You know.
7: Hey.
9: You'll be like 30. You're already you are in charge of a territory. You're a principality.
7: They are powers.
9: You are powers.
7: They are the real war. The fight.
9: They are the war we fight.
7: They are the war, the fight, the end of us.
9: Oh.
7: you people should complete the rest.
9: Well, just say your prayers. Can we wrap it up?
7: Yeah. Somebody says, Sam Chuku from Satellite Town says, it's a big job scam for the guy who got the job in Benin Republic, or the girl, you mean, because she's a lady. He says, please, there is no job. Run away from that friend. This has happened to my junior brother. He had to travel to Cotonou with a boat, and risking his life. At the end, it was a job scam.
9: That girl should spend that money on herself. I told her already.
7: Okay.
9: Go buy come on, let me show you where to buy good shoes.
7: Joseph.
9: Leather shoes. Before you die, wear some good fabric.
7: Somebody says, it's called the cost of knowledge. Your brain will shut down. Sleep is sweet, so I pity people who don't have it.
9: I don't believe No, it's not a curse. I don't believe that. No, I don't. I totally don't.
7: Oh. Joyce, I was about to call you and you hit the nail on the head. He was just ill-equipped in that area. He also needed clarity, which we normally get by speaking to the right and experienced people. So, be careful who you speak with, though. You could speak with a therapist, too. This is Sugar Daddy from Ontario.
9: Hold on, let me try this thing. Hold on, this telephone line thing. Let's see. Can you hear me, caller? Hello, caller. Can you hear me?
11: Hello, good afternoon.
9: It's working? Hey, I've been without my telephone lines all day. Fun, get through. Hey, hi. Welcome here.
11: Joyce, how are you today?
9: I'm grateful.
11: Yeah. This is by the Sir Peter. I'm calling from Mendele, Maryland.
9: Uh-huh.
11: Yes. I just want to say that I appreciate you so much. And I would like you to keep up good work. That's it.
9: Oh, bless your heart. Thank you. Thank you.
11: God bless.
9: Bless your heart. Yeah. Thank you. Cammy, you want to help a brother out? What did he say?
7: He's asking for social media. I tell you, I'm a therapist.
9: He wants your social media handle.
7: No, that's the coffee.
9: The guy who masturbates wants Cammy's social media handle.
7: You know Joyce's own, right? It's quite popular. Find it. Meet her.
9: Give him your social. Why are you dodging now? Is that your, that's not your type?
7: As out. My tap has already sealed the deal. So
9: that's a masturbation issue.
7: God forbid. May I not enjoy you?
9: All right. Final call. I want to take a call. Cammy. Just one more and then it's a wrap. WhatsApp.
7: Okay.
9: WhatsApp. Hello, Walt. WhatsApp caller. How are you? If you can hear me. You're my final call.
12: Hello?
9: Yeah. Hey, welcome.
12: Yeah, Jesse. Mm-hmm. This rate. That's right. The contribution to that last caller. You know, there are some times that we guys feel we love someone. But you guys just like I should.
9: I'm sorry, you're breaking up. It's not obvious to me that I can truly make out what you're saying.
12: Can you hear me now?
9: I'm listening, yeah, but it keeps breaking up. Yeah. Go ahead, go again.
12: Yeah. So what I'm saying is that sometimes we thought we love someone, but we like the person. So the guy just like the game. She doesn't love the guy.
9: Oh.
12: You know, if you love someone, you'll find time for the person. But if you don't like someone, that sometimes you'll get to your peak, that you'll get tired. Mm. That why are you pestering me? You know, so the guy should just feel safe. He said that he loved the girl. He doesn't love the girl. He just liked the girl.
9: Yeah.
12: Natural likeness. You know, when you like someone, you can do something extreme, but you get the limit. But when you say you love someone, especially when you have a baby for you, there is nothing you will not be able to do for this person.
9: Well, I'm glad it came from a man, because sometimes I think you guys just think I'm the one who's saying these.
12: So that's sometimes we have a friend. I mean, we have some friend that. Oh, we can do this. My best friend is my best friend. But guess what? We just let the person become Maria. So that is my position.
9: Well, thank you.
12: Thank you.
9: Thank you very much. That's a very good way to wrap this up, really. Thank you. I really struggled with his I love her. Like, he didn't, it's not obvious that he does, particularly because everything else that was a factor appeared to override. And you see, if you love someone, half your work's already done. If you love someone, you are no longer the one determining what happens. The love is now the
7: determinant.
9: The determinant is now the driver in the driver's seat. So when I even say half your work is done, I could be wrong. Like, your work's done, because you just go where love takes you.
7: Yep.
9: You know, so if opinions, if that thing, if that other thing can compare to the love, in even to the extent that it overrides the love, it's not love we're talking about.
7: Mm.
9: It's really not. I want to thank you. You've been something. The other message is undone.
7: Just two more.
9: Oh, God.
7: Oh, I'm done.
9: Okay.
7: First person says, I don't think the weed guy is addicted to it, because if he was, Ramadan would be an exception. He's lucky he can even get over it.
9: Look, I'm happy for the guy. Because he may truly, you know, some Muslims are really, look at the Alaji that wanted to ask me out, but was willing to go through the tenets of,
7: let me finish this one.
9: So you wait for me, let me finish this Ramadan. I'm coming to fetch you. You know, so some people are really disciplined like that. And if he is disciplined during Ramadan, I think every other month should be Ramadan. You just go to his house at 6:30. Dinner would be ready then.
7: He says, Joyce, why are we insinuating that the grandmother is a bad witch? People are afraid of what they don't know. We have demonized our own way of life. The man should manage to engage her, to know her, instead of concluding, you should go and engage the grandmother, be engaged.
9: That's a good point. But nobody demonized a grandmother. Remember, this is a conflict of faith. He is Christian, and she is traditional. She's fetish. So she may be a good witch. It's a witch all the same. I don't know. Why do you think a good witch and John the Baptist are the same? Is that what you're saying? It's a wrap. Thanks. 99.3 Nigeria Info. We're off on a break. We'll be right back.

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1: On Thursday, the last contenders in this round go head-to-head for those final golden tickets into the round of 16. At 4 p.m., Grace High School squares off against BOLS International College, debating a motion that's as hot as your timeline. 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Then at 5 p.m., it's Fountain Superstars College versus Straight Gates College on a motion that never fails to divide the room. Men and women are truly not equal. By the end of Thursday, the round of 32 will be history, and come Monday, the round of 16 begins. I am Yvonne Ohaifo. Join Femi Obang-Daniels and me as the curtains draw on this round. I Beg to Differ Season 9. 32 debaters, now 18. 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For sponsorship inquiries, send an email to info@nigeriainfo.fm or ibegtodifer@nigeriainfo.fm. I Beg to Differ, the tournament of champions.
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7: People are moving to 5G and they are still sleeping battles, which you are making noise about.
8: Do you think that mandatory e-transmission of polling results would curb electoral malpractice?
9: How long Nigeria will move forward?
10: I am not expecting anything from this on your mandate, which after National Assembly led by Ababio.
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0: 99.3 Nigeria Info. Let's talk.
11: Emmy has advocated for a message to be shared. All right, let's try that.
12: Okay. He says, hello, Joyce and Kemi. I can relate to that guy that lost the lady he loved. So my suggestions are, one, it won't go away, but decades will help. Two, ask God, Jesus, to heal your broken heart. Three, love the child and forgive yourself, because you can't change anything.
11: You cannot forgive yourself. Sons of ordinary men, you mortal beings. How do you forgive? You're not the standard. So how do you forgive yourself? Okay, I had to say that. Continue.
12: So sorry.
11: Like what?
12: He says, cry for as long as you can heal. Four, have a real relationship with God. Trust me, he cares. Five, try not to start paying for it. People will use you to death. My case, because I value people extra now, they take me for a fool. They don't know my why I care. Nina says, I love you, Joyce.
11: Bless your heart. If they don't know why you care, you stop caring. Have you tried that?
12: It says, when I agree with you, when you love someone, the love practically rules your actions most of the time. It's the way I love personally. It's why I just couldn't understand when he mentions her name. Wow. He says, I just couldn't understand when Okpayemi, the lady I was last involved in, will say that she loves me but doesn't know how to show it. Okpayemi, they're calling you out too.
11: What says, sort of retard?
12: I mean, how is the... It says, I mean, how do you love and not know how to show it? Capital letter.
11: That's an excuse. Well, that's someone, one, who doesn't have love. Two, yeah, love doesn't know you either.
12: She now says, yet, you are able to see and know as my own love moves me to selflessly demonstrate to you every time. I love you too hard. It says, I love too hard and I believe and trust too quickly. And it has made me suffer unrequited love.
11: Yeah.
12: I'm learning to be very careful and choose better now. Just go ahead.
11: So first of all, let's give you something to laugh about. That the philosophy of that, I love you, I don't know how to show it.
12: Obwayemi's philosophy.
11: When the next time, find a doll. Smash that doll against the wall. That's some nasty ass philosophy. I love you, I don't
12: know. Obwayemi, what did you do? Why did you say that?
11: That's another one that's come up now.
12: He loves me, but they don't love you,
11: but they don't have the courage to say that they don't love you.
12: So,
11: and the only reason you can't, if you had it, you wouldn't even be trying to, because it would just come out of you.
12: Just come out.
11: So the only reason it's not coming out is because it's not inside.
12: I would be lying there.
11: She almost drove you crazy with
12: that one. Sorry. Don't write again.
11: Find a doll.
12: Just if you see Kwame Dom.
11: No. Find a doll. Mm. Write Okwemi on it. Knock that thing out.
12: As an election model, you can't come and kill yourself, okay?
11: I'm so sorry because I think, you know, when I hear people talk, it goes into like four compartments in my brain. So that one just stood out. Like, you know, that's stupid, right? Thank you for writing me. And I'm surprised you wrote her name. You must still be hurting from it.
12: It said, I just couldn't understand why.
11: You wrote her name.
12: He now puts it in brackets. The lady I was involved with.
11: But you know
12: last.
11: The funny thing.
12: So it's Okwemi's recent girlfriend.
11: You would because if you love her, you couldn't buy a doll and smash the doll against the wall.
12: You pet the doll.
11: Yeah.
12: Wait, what?
11: Love is crazy. Oh, so. But Justin, if you're angry, just buy the doll and keep. Because I think you're gonna have days you're really angry. Just
12: smash the doll, punching bag.
11: but don't take my advice. Just you'll get over her. But she's that was ignorant.
12: Nobody should tell you that.
11: Don't let somebody in this life ever tell you that thing again. I love you, but I don't know how to show. Never let someone tell you that again.
12: It's like I used to my own movement of love. I don't know how to follow. Oh, <anyway.
11: laughs> It's 2:30. We really wanted to bring you here. Thank you. Yeah. You've been something. We're going back to the audiobook, 48 Laws of Power. Thank you for your company. Yeah. You are wonderful. Your stories truly can enliven. It's educational, too. When you find the courage to tell them, I'm grateful that you truly bring your stories to me. Mm-hmm. I don't know what I do with them, but I truly hope that I handle them with care.
12: Mm-hmm.
11: I hope that maybe outside of the laughter and maybe when I'm serious and I'm angered by it, that you truly can just pick the message I'm trying to convey. Mm-hmm. I hope you understand it. I hope... I can't quite take you home, but I'm hoping that the answers walk with you home. And maybe what I mean is a place of clarity where you're able to make a better decision, where you are yourself a better person. Just so that, you know, the errors can become like the edge of stone that can sharpen you, like remold you, so that you're just better. So if you made a mistake yesterday, okay, but not again today.
12: Today.
11: Not the same thing tomorrow, you idiot. No. So, you know, you were one idiot yesterday. You are a hero tomorrow. Or maybe you don't even have to be a hero. You're just a good man. And that's enough. To be a good person is the highest honor. Okay, it's not the highest, though, but you kind of know what I'm talking about.
12: Say
11: this whole social... On this reality, on this plane, on this material plane, to be a good person is the highest... It's not the highest thing you can be. Because now, should we go to Lord's?
12: It's
11: one of the good things you can be. What is the highest thing you can be on this plane? Do you know? What's the highest thing a man can be here?
12: I think is
11: The Lord's of Lords.
12: It's one or two, man. I don't know. I have two things in my head, but
11: tell me, what do you think?
12: There is courage, and then there's love. Courage, love.
11: Not bad. Not it either.
12: I guess too.
11: Not bad.
12: I just guess too.
11: Thank you. You've been wonderful. 48 Laws of Power, the audio book, we're continuing with.
12: And it's not having power, Shao. That kind of power.
11: Okay.
12: That's good, having power. Just listen to the book, but don't be the book.
11: That's a good one.
12: Yeah.
3: Aided Napoleon into escaping. Even Kohler's visit to whisper the promise of glory in the exile's ear was part of the plan. Like a master card player, Talleyrand figured everything out in advance. He knew Napoleon would fall into the trap he had set. He also foresaw that Napoleon would lead the country into a war, which, given France's weakened condition, could only last a few months. One diplomat in Vienna, now Bismarck, finagled the king into letting himself be crowned Emperor of Germany. Yet it was really Bismarck who had reached the heights of power. As right-hand man to the emperor and as imperial chancellor and knighted prince, he pulled all the levers. Interpretation. Most young and ambitious politicians looking out on the political landscape of 1840s Germany would have tried to build a power base among those with the most power. Bismarck saw different. Joining forces with the powerful can be foolish. They will swallow you up. No one will come to depend on you if they are already strong. If you are ambitious, it is much wiser to seek out weak rulers or masters with whom you can create a relationship of dependency. You become their strength, their intelligence, their spine. What power you hold. If they got rid of you, the whole edifice would collapse. Necessity rules the world. People rarely act unless compelled to. If you create no need for yourself, then you will be done away with at first opportunity. If, on the other hand, you understand the laws of power and make others depend on you for their welfare, if you can counteract their weakness with your own iron and blood, in Bismarck's phrase, then you will survive your masters as Bismarck did. You will have all the benefits of power without the thorns that come from being a master. Keys to power. The ultimate power is the power to get people to do as you wish. When you can do this without having to force people or hurt them, when they willingly grant you what you desire, then your power is untouchable. The best way to achieve this position is to create a relationship of dependence. The master requires your services. He is weak or unable to function without you. You have enmeshed yourself in his work so deeply that doing away with you would bring him great difficulty, or at least would mean valuable time lost in training another to replace you. Once such a relationship is established, you have the upper hand, the leverage to make the master do as you wish. It is the classic case of the man behind the throne, the servant of the king who actually controls the king. Do not be one of the many who mistakenly believe that the ultimate form of power is independence. Power involves a relationship between people. You will always need others as allies, pawns, or even as weak masters who serve as your front. The completely independent man would live in a cabin in the woods. He would have the freedom to come and go as he pleased, but he would have no power. The best you can hope for is that others will grow so dependent on you that you enjoy a kind of reverse independence. Their need for you frees you. One last warning. Do not imagine that your master's dependence on you will make him love you. In fact, he may resent and fear you. But as Machiavelli said, it is better to be feared than loved. Fear you can control. Love? Never. Depending on an emotion as subtle and changeable as love or friendship will only make you insecure. Better to have others depend on you out of fear of the consequences of losing you than out of love of your company. Law 12. Use selective honesty and generosity to disarm your victim. Judgment. One sincere and

0: Mr. Chief Oyebamiji, and that they didn't vote for him.
1: Mm-hmm.
0: So they used the money. One person said he used the money to eat Efo.
1: Ewo. Ewo. Ewo.
0: That Efo Riro. Yeah. Another person was boasting that he used it to eat tilapia fish.
1: Mm.
0: You know. So they said they've eaten the money.
1: Cash out.
0: But they didn't vote for
1: I hope they know their faces on the video.
0: They voted for Accord.
1: Okay, still the Morning Crossfire right here on 99.3 Nigerian for Esther and Kofi right here.
0: Yeah.
1: You can send in your messages, you can call in your contributions. It's all about the Osun election, the governorship election, of course. The results are out. The governor who was declared a winner, the candidate who was declared a winner, incumbent governor, is the uncle of Davido, of course. He danced to this song on television last night, Channel CB Sunday Politics with Channel. And he also was on video with his nephew. And said, come and give me a hug. Okay. In the meantime, David has been in London, right?
0: Yeah.
1: With his on his tour, his concert, right?
0: Yes.
1: London. Okay.
0: With his team. But he was monitoring the election.
1: Yeah, sure. Okay, 0201-277-0993. All right, it's still the Morning Crossfire. And let's return to where we were before we came here. Uh-huh. Front page of today's Nigerian Tribune has the following.
0: Yeah.
1: A lot of you know, riders or kickers to the headline there. It's all about the Osun election. Osun poll, how Adeleke won. Role of resolute Osun people, withheld local government funds, salaries, pensions, influence of Deji Adeleke, Davido, others, the Omishore Ife, Oshogbo connection. Okay, Tinubu says his victory confirmed electorate confidence in him. All right, Atiku B, Makinde, PDP, others congratulate him. Wild jubilation in many towns. So we're studying election result, APC. Dedicates victory to God. Osun people reiterate support for Tinubu. Look at that in detail as we go on. Of course, they have a local government by local government final results. Mm-hmm. 2027 Accord AAC SDP presidential candidates join forces against Tinubu. So that would be... Shore Hashim and Adebayo join forces against him. That's interesting. NADDC NYC flag of CNG retrofilling training for 300 core members nationwide. ASUU clears two varsities for strike over failed 2025 agreement. Elrufai sues ICPC for allegedly denying his family access to him. All right, those are stories from today's Nigerian Tribune. We'll look at other papers as we go on. Maybe when we come back from the break, we have our next listener on the line, 99.3.
0: Hello.
2: Good morning, Kofi.
1: Good morning.
2: Enes from Bariga.
0: Welcome, Enes. Talk to us.
2: Yes, indeed. It was an emphatic victory for Governor Adeleke. Mm. And the prize of the victory is what the prize. The prize is what the prize.
0: Okay.
2: The people came out and stood and voted. They stood their ground, and it tells us one thing, that if we come up, we come out en masse, vote and defend our vote, the vote will surely count.
0: Right.
2: Indeed, Adeleke has done so well. He has done so well.
0: So thank you so much.
2: Congratulations to him. Yeah.
0: Thank you so much.
1: Okay, we all have right. So we have here 99.3.
0: Hello.
1: 99.3.
3: Hello.
1: Good morning. Your name, location, and country, please.
3: My name is Prince Quiet, calling you from Oshodi this morning, the city in the center of Unifat.
1: Prince Quiet?
3: Yes, sir.
1: Forever. Answer now, answer. Forever. Huh? Sing with me, forever.
0: I don't think he knows.
3: Forever.
1: You do know.
3: I don't know that. Let me go see with one I know now.
1: Then go feel it.
3: I'm a very happy man today. And I'm thank God Almighty.
1: Yeah.
3: That is so election go peacefully after the election, no problem. I congratulate my daddy governor, Adeleke. May second cannot be a peaceful, successful, and tackle every problem we have in the city. We should tackle half of it. And I want to commend Mr. President, I want to commend Nigeria Police,

0: Okay. I don't commend the Gambia military. Okay. I want to commend INEC. And finally, I must commend the loser. Both of them are the winner. I didn't say win to become the governor.
1: Thank you so much. And the humble win the peace for Osun State.
2: Thank you so very kindly,
1: Prince Wise. I think we have next caller, then Esther.
3: Hello.
4: Good morning, Kofi. This is Gid from VI this morning.
3: Welcome.
4: Kofi, do you know that I stayed up till 2 a.m. monitoring the election? And one thing that stood out for me was Davido's tweet. You know, he kept saying, upload the results on IRF. IRF. God bless you. Yeah. Do you know, Kofi, it is not hard to conduct free and fair election. Let there be transparency. What we vote at the polling unit, put it on the IRF, let's see it there. Mm-hmm. Let me say we'll go vote 200 for polling unit, we'll go put 3,000 for collision center. So Davido stood by his uncle. I always tell people that Davido's parents gave birth to him and gave it to his uncle. Now his uncle get Davido. So he stood for him and he did everything for him. And people that say they commend the president, may not commend the president, because why will governors leave their states? Case study, my D7 governor that left a state with bad roads and going to go and fight for election in Osun State.
3: Oh wow.
4: I am ashamed. And there were pockets of violence. Why can't people just allow the will of the people stand? Must they get this power by all means?
1: Thank you.
4: Have a good day, my brother. God bless you.
3: Thank you
1: so kindly. All right, we'll take a final call before we go for a set of commercials. 99.3.
3: Hello.
5: Kofi Bata. Morning.
1: Good morning. Your name, location,
3: commission. Good morning, sir.
5: I'm back from Elasa.
1: All right.
5: Yeah, Kofi. Be true to Adeleke. Mm-hmm. Yeah, Kofi. As far as Mr. Mba is concerned, APC government doesn't deserve to win third or fourth election. Okay. By seeing what damage they have caused to Nigeria, from Buhari to Tinubu, they're concerning the boys who are jubilating. They collected the money they eat for. I urge all Nigerians, when they dish you your money, they stole from you, collect it. I still vote whom you want. I still vote whom your mind desired. Collect the money they stole from you. Even them build a house from you, for you, collect it. Then vote your good conscience.
1: Okay.
5: Shame to it.
1: But we have to go for a commission.
3: Thank you so much, sir.
1: Appreciate your time.
3: Thank you.
1: We'll be right back. See you guys.
6: More conversation. More talk. More. Right after this.

On August 8, 2001, we made a commitment to our nation. A commitment to be there whenever our people wanted to dream bigger, reach higher, and do more. And for 25 years, we've kept that promise. We've helped bring loved ones closer, turn ideas into opportunities, and dreams into reality. Truly, we've come a long way together. Cheers to the next.

0: 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Breathe through it.
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0: 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Truly, we've come a long way together. 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
3: All right, yes, this is still 99.3 Nigeria Info, and this is still the morning crossfire. We're having the dailies today right now. And yes, congratulations still to Accord Party, Osun State, Imole. I learned how to do this.
15: That thing, I don't know if it's like I've been reading some of these, Illuminati and conspiracy theory websites.
3: Where yeah, they
15: I,
3: go?
15: I go there to entertain
3: this
15: myself. Okay, well, I think it stands for it. Anyway, my name is Kofi Bartels.
3: And of course, I still remain Esther Wankwose Lukwe. And I want to say this to everybody. For those commending, you know, the government, the presidency, good stuff. I hear you. But I will commend the people of Osun personally, because I followed that election till the early hours of the morning when Governor Ademola Adeleke was announced as winner. Kofi, you need to see people. I don't know. This election showed me that indeed, if we choose to follow up with our electoral process as a people, it is possible.
15: All right.
3: It's possible.
15: Anyway, we don't have too much time because of EdTech Monday. We'll do more talking at 8 o'clock. We'll have
3: guests
15: join us, and it'll be quite interesting, trust me. The guests told me a lot about what he saw on the ground, of course, with his team who went to monitor the elections. It's quite interesting in my pre-conversation with him. But quickly, front page of today's Punch has the following headlines. Quite interesting, Osun State leading Osun poll victory. Adeleke extends olive branch, APC Mall's tribunal challenge. This may not be the last re-hearing of that election. Tinubu hails Adeleke, commends INEC, security agencies for credible poll. Atiku Obi Kwankwaso salute governor on re-election, congratulates Osun voters. APC says tribunal will be explored as lawyers review poll. Poll results from 332 wards. Tinubu bets on Port Harcourt worry refineries despite Obasanjo's doubts. Banks, fintechs flag 42,082 suspicious transactions to NFIU. Osun woman found dead with severed hand inside church. Osun woman found dead with severed hand inside church. How does that even happen? And have numbers from the Osun governorship election just will Accord and APC. see. A few messages here before we pick the next call. We haven't read most of those. Apologies for that. We'll read one from Benjamin in Shogunle, who says, the outcome of Saturday's Osun State election is a power of the electorate over intimidation that pays out. Okay, I think that's what he means to say. APC should know it is not by force, it is by providing dividends of democracy to the people. Benjamin, good morning to you. Another one here says, if Tinubu and INEC could not rig an off-cycle election in his own state of origin because the people of Osun firmly resisted APC's usual tactics, you say, how can anyone seriously believe that they will simply manipulate the entire general election for APC governors? I'm laughing at you. Does any governor who defected to APC solely because of a promised second term should know this? In 2027, you're strictly on your own. Olusegun Ajayi from Dona Ikorodu. Okay, so you're saying if they want to rig, they can't rig, right? Now, the song we played, that Davido song, doesn't mean we are celebrating accord. No, we are non-partisan here, but we're just using the catch crews, let's use that word. Basically, you know, congratulating accord. Okay, you can congratulate. Even the president called Adeleke, but please do not think that we are dancing.
3: Partisan.
15: Or we're partying or anything like that.
3: Yeah.
15: All right. Which other one do we have here? So we have more messages. Do you have anyone there?
3: All right, yes, we have more messages here. We have one from Ifanyi. He says, good morning, congratulations to Adeleke. My pain goes to those who lost their lives. My regrets also go to the acceptance messages of the governor affirming his support for the presidency in 2027.
15: All right, we'll look at some of that at 8 o'clock. Another one here reads, an opposition candidate was declared winner in an election. In his victory speech, he thanked the president of the nation who belonged to the opposition party and pledged to support him in the general election. What does that say? Very strong political statement. Olumba. Okay, is it Lumba Olumba? All right, Sean here. Is it okay? Sean says, congratulations to Adeleke on the Osun State victory and Osun State. But if you let's put on our conspiracy tin for hat, please go ahead. Says, what if the APC allowed the win to come to pass and are waiting for Adeleke in court, knowing that they will win in court? You know what I mean? Says, stay strong and well for us. Get well, brother. Thank you very much. I don't know what's in that go chop. Yes, not meat pie, actually. I think it's more meat pie. It thing does it turn my belly anyhow. We go for EdTech Monday. We'll be right back on the other side. Stay with us.
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16: Urban internet usage in Nigeria currently stands at 57%, while rural penetration remains at just 23%. One of the widest digital gaps on the continent. And that gap doesn't fall evenly. A young woman in a rural community faces both the urban-rural divide and a gender divide layered on top of it. Bridging Nigeria's digital gap isn't just about laying more cable. It's about deliberately designing for the people those gaps leave behind. Welcome back to EdTech Mondays Nigeria, a platform that facilitates critical conversations on the role of technology in teaching and learning to shape the future of education in Nigeria. This August, we're discussing bridging the gap, digital access and opportunities for Nigerian youth. In our last episode, we unpacked what digital access really means. But access statistics rarely tell the full story. Today, we ask a more specific question. Even when connectivity improves, who is still being left behind? And what does it actually take to build inclusive digital opportunities by design? I am Damilola Busari, and I'll be moderating the conversation. I have two of our guests here with me in the studios in Lagos, Nigeria. Please make welcome Mary Omange, Programs Lead, She Code Africa.
17: Thank you for having me on this evening.
16: Thanks for being here. We also have Chukwuemeka Okeke, Senior Program Coordinator, Leap Africa.
18: It's a pleasure to be here again. Thank you.
16: Thank you very much. Let's get right into it. And I'll start off with you, Chukwuemeka. Leap Africa has intentionally designed programs that reach young women and underserved communities What lessons have you learned about making digital opportunities more inclusive and equitable from your work?
18: That's a very, very pivotal question. So from our design, especially around all of the programmatic areas that we work around, we, as a matter of fact, put technology as cross-cutting across all of our projects. It has to be at the center of it. So that has led us to quite a number of discoveries. The first would be, you cannot design without the young persons sitting at the table, right? What that means is the young persons are at the center of every single design that we create. We do what we call a needs assessment. What that means is, even if we're going to engage technology, adopt any form of technology, whether it's a learning management system, a simple COBOL tool that they're going to use, they have to be the ones shaping that conversation, and then we're designing with them, together with them, at the core of it. The second would be that adoption isn't the same thing as penetration. What that means is, a young person in Lagos can have quite a number of experience just working with a certain technology, but what does that mean for somebody in a remote location in Southwest Nigeria who doesn't have access to the level of knowledge or capacity building that someone in Lagos has, right? So it means that when we design, we have to factor in the person who is in a remote location at the same time a person who is in an urban location. But you're also designing as well with gender inclusivity in mind, with educational background as well, with, and at the same time, you're thinking about what are the outcomes for these two persons or this number of persons in a global economy. Mm-hmm. You're also designing with, in comparison with other locations outside of Nigeria, thinking about Africa, and comparatively as well with the global north. So our design also takes into consideration certain metrics, demography for the people that we design for. As part of the learning as well is that when we complete programming, you have to come back again to lessons learned. What are the biggest lessons that we've gotten from implementing, for example, a learning management system just to scale the learning so that more persons can gain access to it? Another part of our learning is there is that lean critical point between impact and financial sustainability. What that means is that while we want to employ technology at the core of what we're doing, you have to ask yourself, funders are asking about what the numbers are looking like. The numbers are fantastic, but at the same time, while you gather those numbers, they are not as sustainable. Let me give you an example. As part of our programming now, we're thinking about sustainability within the program. So if funding doesn't come, how can the program itself sustain itself? And how many young persons will pay for a digital enabled programming at the level where, even if it is subsidized, they can also afford it enough to experience it? Mm. And the truth is, there are not a lot of young persons who can afford that. Mm. Such that the program that we put out at, say, 2,000 without subsidy, it's about 4,500 USD, right? You bring it up to 500 USD, and you do not get quite a number of persons to get into class. Mm. So what happens at the end of the day is that as against the number who take that free LMS course, you say probably 9,000, 10,000, you have just about 50 people who can get in class. So that also speaks to how you're thinking about

0: important to have that community. It's important to have that mentorship. It's important to provide access to opportunities, to internships, to job placements, and which is one of the things which we are doing at our summit, SA Summit, which I said is happening in September. In as much as we are celebrating our 10th year anniversary, we are also giving a platform where over 10 hiring companies would be available, and women can come in there to get interviewed for jobs, right? So that alone, and many other perks, there's also an opportunity to win a laptop and also get other scholarships, right? So these, we are very intentional about our design, and it's really, really important to ensure that African women are actually equipped with the necessary skills and they can also thrive alongside. And I would also make mention of a particular audience we don't really often talk of, and that is women with disabilities or people with disabilities. These women do not have, as imagine a woman who is coming from a disadvantaged community without access to funding and all, and also does not, is also a person with disability, that person is doesn't practically have any like hope at that point in time. But I believe that also it's important that we get our designs right. And as much as we're getting our designs right, partnership is also very important. As a non-governmental organization, we can't do it on our own without funds, right? And which is one of the reasons why we leverage on partnerships, right? In terms of organizations who would like to support with co-creating programs, with mentorship, probably their staff having to mentor women, and also to provide devices that would also empower these women, and lastly also funding in terms of the programs and all that we do at She Code Africa. So I would say that is really important for us.
1: Thank you very much for sharing, Mary. Today's conversation definitely reminds us that closing Nigeria's digital divide isn't just a numbers game. Real inclusion means redesigning programs with young women, persons with disabilities, and of course, out of school youth in mind from the start, not just as an afterthought. My question for you is this: what would make digital learning more inclusive for young women, persons with disabilities, or underserved communities where you live? In our next episode, we move from access itself to what access makes possible. How does getting online actually translate into learning, mentorship, and of course, income for young people? 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Thank you once more to our in-studio guests, Chukwuemeka Okeke and Mary Omange. I am Damilola Busari. See you soon.
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3: 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Let's talk. 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
6: Lagos Governor Babajide Sanwo-Olu has commended past and present leaders in the state.
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0: misses, the saves,
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0: and of course, the goal.
2: And in an empty Old Trafford Stadium, it's Manchester United 1, Sheffield United 0.
3: He's a young talent, he will never relent in showing his brilliance. Phil Foden is feeling the excitement now.
4: Robertson has possession, not makes the referee, but it's Fabinho who goes!
5: From over 40 yards, and this is what you do if you are Brazilian.
6: Here comes Wolves now. It's a potential counter-attack for Raul Jimenez.
7: Chelsea have a chance now. Quick interchange. Pulisic has it. It's switch position. He's got a three-quarter running into position. Willian can cross. Willian does cross. Oh, a timely intervention.
8: Heung-min Son completes his hat-trick under the sun at his St. Mary's today. It's shining really bright.
2: And Wilfred Ladies and gentlemen, it's Manchester United 1, Crystal Palace 3, Wilfred Zaha.
9: Kevin De Bruyne up against Rui Patricio.
10: It's the Belgian who doesn't miss. Bottom right corner, Manchester City get the first goal away at the Molineux. Wolves 0, Manchester City 1.
11: And it's Mane, whose header from Firmino's cross puts Liverpool well in firm control of this game now.
12: The cross is good to the front and header. And what a goal! It's Dominic Calvert-Lewin.
9: It's Jorginho up against Matthew Ryan. And the Italian goals buries it bottom right corner. Chelsea's first of the campaign. And the assist credited to Timo Werner. It's not all gloom and doom for the Blues now.
3: Liverpool have scored again from a corner kick from the left-hand side. Virgil van Dijk, he's somebody you like. This was with his head and not a straw. Ole Watkins, he wouldn't have asked for a better night to score not one or two, but three goals. He completes his hat-trick. He's in a position. Pursuit of perfection.
13: The run of the player. There could be a chance for Roma to finally put the ball in the back of the net.
2: Wan-Bissaka on the right. Saka crosses.
3: He gets a header. Thomas Delaney.
5: Liverpool are majestic. You can't coach against them.
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16: You heard that right. It's 99.3 Nigeria Info. Welcome to Sports Drive on the show for this morning. Cameroon are WAFCON champions for the first time ever. Novak Djokovic speaks about an injury challenge, a health challenge as well, really, ahead of the US Open later this month. And we can focus on the brilliance of Sporting Lagos in the preseason tournaments before the NPFL comes alive for 2026-2027. As the favorite teams are signing players to Barca, have sealed the deal to get a guy they had been searching for a while now. And Arsenal have started the season on a high with a trophy. We have details of these and more for you on the show. Let's break it down in bits and pieces, shall we?

0: Always a pleasure to be back on the nation's number one station for news talk and sports to delve into the sporting side of life. My name is Chuma Nolly, in here for Femi and the gang, and this is Nigeria Info. Well, we're going to start with the action around tennis because Djokovic is preparing for another Grand Slam. And when he wants to go into these Grand Slams, the question is always, can he make it title number 25 and stand alone as the most successful Grand Slam winner of all time? Doesn't look like he's in the best shape, though, for the US Open because he's revealed he has an ongoing health condition after he lost to Thiago Tirante, 2-6, 6-4, 6-4. For Tirante, who is ranked number 50 in the world, this was a massive victory for him. We'll hear from the star in a bit. But for Djokovic, who's 39 these days and the world number 5, he alluded to the fact that it was tough for him. It was not an enjoyable match for me, for sure, Djokovic said. The way I felt, not the first and I guess not the last time, but it is what it is. You know, when people joke and say that the older you get, your body could just see what's up. You know, this guy was untouchable at the point, but he's 39 these days, and so reality will always set in. However, I see one of the greatest on the court at the moment. I'm not even talking about his greatness. Greatness is sorted. Nobody can take that away from him. But amongst the young stars who are competing now, Djokovic is still high up there when it comes to brilliance. For Tirante, this was a big deal, man. He says he got into that game against the former world number one and he was very nervous, but found a way to hold on and win eventually.
1: I was very nervous. I think the people watch it in the first set, I think I don't do very well, you know. I was my first meeting with him. I don't even practice with him, never, so was all new for me to play in the central court here against him. I mean, you say Novak and you think tennis, you know, and the first thing was mine. So yeah, I was very nervous, but I think I do very good my show after with my team to keep that off.
0: Fantastic stuff. Well done to Tirante for that victory, and hopefully he builds on that and goes to higher ranks in the competition. That's the story that this guy had, a British tennis player, Atul Ferry, when he competed in the Wimbledon Championship, the third Grand Slam event for the year. And Ferry had a fairy tale story, in quotes, because he went all the way to the semi-finals. So somebody who got a wild card to be part of the competition in the first place. And after that, he decided to give himself a break. He went to train even further. Now he's back playing tennis for the first time after that phenomenal experience in Wimbledon. He's part of the Cincinnati Masters competition too. Djokovic is out now, right? So for these other ones, they can prove themselves. And for Ferry, he got a win against Australia's James Duckworth at the Cincinnati Open, winning 6-4, 2-6, 7-6 in 2 hours and 34 minutes. For the 24-year-old, this is something he would like to build on, and we do have our eyes on him. If he can reach the semi-finals of Wimbledon, everybody wants to know if that was a one-off or if you really are talented enough to be around for a while in the sport. We'll tell you even more about that competition as the days come and go. I want to run to football almost immediately because there's so much to talk about from a footballing POV. And the NPFL season, the Nigeria Premier Football League season, that is for 2026-2027, is going to be upon us sooner than later. Lagos has the pleasure of providing 3 teams. And everybody will be keen to know how well these teams can perform. We seem to be having the right thought ahead of it, though. Let this lady speak to us first off.
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0: Yeah, that right. Chiamaka Nnadozie, best goalkeeper in Africa for the last 2 years. You think that she is more likely than not going to lose that award for 2026, more so the brilliance of a certain goalkeeper I'll talk about when we get to the WAFCON final experience. But Chiamaka, respect to you, man. You didn't have the best of WAFCON 2026. However, you can always get back to reminding people how good you are. Sporting Lagos, that's the kind of reality they faced. You know, they came to the NPFL some years back, and the packaging, the organization, and the brilliance around the team was something that got people talking for good reasons. And then, sadly for them, they got relegated. But they are back again. That's the thing about life. Don't allow yourself to be thrown out. You can come back and prove your mettle one more time. So the Value Jet Cup is here, or was here, came to an end over the weekend as a pre-season competition to prep some of the high-profile sides who are prepared for the 2026-27 NPFL campaign. Put themselves in a good place. Sporting Lagos took on Remo Stars in the final and got victory by 2-1. And impressive stuff. Remo Stars were former champions of our league, sadly got relegated to the Nigerian National League at the end of last season, but still were good enough to get to the Value Jet Cup final. Sporting Lagos showed them why they are the ones who are a bigger name these days. And their coach, Jeffrey Bote, said, hey, it was a fantastic way to prep for the new season.
3: We're very satisfied. It was the test we were looking for. We just promoted to the Premier League after 2 seasons away, competing against the best teams in the country, 2 teams on the continent, 3 teams on the continent, and a very good Remo team. It shows the level that we are, and I think we can even get better with what we're doing.
0: The game. Amazing stuff. The game was as good as it was for Sporting Lagos, who got that victory, and they sure can use that as a galvanizing factor for their race for something. I'm not too much in a hurry to think about them winning the NPFL title for this season because they just came, right? They just came back, but a continental place will not be a bad way to start. If they win the title, even better, for sure. Well, one of the star players for Nigeria's Super Falcons have been in the news. Alozie Michelle. And how she had gone off Instagram because of trolls and people who consistently had come at her after Nigeria's dismal performance in WAFCON 2026. Hopefully, the Super Falcons recover. But we have a new African champion. That's what happens when you train, you practice, you prepare yourself well, and you have belief.

part is very, very important for all of us, reminding yourself that you should believe in yourself. And that comes when you also are ready to and prepared. And sometimes even life plays out in your favor when you've been preparing behind the scenes. That's the story of the Indomitable Lionesses of Cameroon, a similarity with what we saw from Denmark in Euro 1992. Denmark did not qualify for that competition through the official route. And then there was the issue around, I think, Yugoslavia at that time. And so Denmark were extended a late invitation, just about 10 days or so, to Euro 1992. That's the European Nations Cup, right? Guess what? Denmark, who were not good enough to qualify through the normal route, who were just given an invitation, went on to win that title as European champions in 1992. Cameroon did not qualify for WAFCON 2026 through the official route. The competition should have had just 12 countries taking part in it. But then after the entire qualifying series, CAF thought to themselves, how about expanding the WAFCON to 16 teams and then giving an invitation to four other teams who are the best ranked teams in the FIFA ranking who did not qualify for the tournament. All right, that's how Cameroon got into WAFCON 2026. And Cameroon started building step by step, qualified for the quarterfinals even before their third game, having gotten some good wins in the process against the biggest rivals, the likes of Mali and Ghana. When they had to face Nigeria, the thought process was, then go down, come out at this stage now. They had other plans too. Iheanacho scoring a phenomenal free kick in the 19th minute of that game to eventually knock out Nigeria's Super Falcons, who were at that time defending champions. Then they had Morocco to face as well, too. The host, at this stage, everybody thought Morocco would make it happen. The goalkeeper for Cameroon, Behina, was the star because she was not a beginner, really. She had become a big name in her respective rights, both at club level and for the national team, too. And that win propelled them to the grand finale just last night. Cameroon beat Malawi by 3-0 to emerge as the best team in their continent, for sure. And they are flying. They are the ones flying, man. Cameroon, the best in Africa.

0: Yeah, they got two goals in the first half from Maria Nga before Naomi Nyajo Eto scored another to ensure that they went into the halftime break with a 3-0 advantage. Could have been 4-0, but VAR chopped that one off later. However, they held on to that brilliance of theirs and stopped the Chawinga sisters. Not Temwa, not Tabita, none of them could put the ball beyond goalkeeper Bihina. And Cameroon kept a clean sheet in the process, beating Malawi by 3-0 to win the WAFCON title for the first time in their history. They become only the fourth team to win this competition in 14 editions. Nigeria Super Falcons have been champions 10 times. Equatorial Guinea have won the prize twice. South Africa were the best team in Africa in WAFCON 2022. And now Cameroon have gotten it. They had lost in three finals to Nigeria before now. This other final, though, there was no Nigeria in the picture. To be fair to them, they had beaten Nigeria to get here, so they deserve it. And funny thing is, the best three teams in WAFCON 2024 were Nigeria, who got gold, Morocco, who got silver, and Ghana, who got bronze. In WAFCON 2026, Cameroon beat all of these three teams en route winning the title, so they certainly deserve it. Congratulations to them. I'll get to the phone line in a bit to get your thoughts. It looks like the rest of Africa, we've spoken about this already, is catching up with Nigeria, but that's even beyond. It looks like they are going ahead of Nigeria now, not just about catching up anymore. Barcelona want to catch up in their quest to win the title in Europe. They've not been champions of the UEFA Champions League since 2015, when we had Messi, Suarez and Neymar working together. They called it then MSN. To be crowned European champions. And so they are signing big names all around the place, despite having their unfair share of financial challenges in the last set of years. They have been searching for this guy. Now they have him. Rodri has joined Barcelona. Barca have agreed a deal to get the captain of Spain from Man City for about £65 million. So officially, he's not like gone and then, you know, signed and everything, but it's sorted at this stage. A deal has been agreed eventually for the 30-year-old who won the Ballon d'Or in 2024 and also stepped in at the World Cup to become the best player of that tournament of Spain. Emerged as world champions just about a month ago or so. That transfer is expected to be completed in the coming days. At this stage, if you're a Barcelona fan, it's just a case of counting down. You know, it's a case of when and not if anymore, because we know he will be going on there. Funny again how life works with Real Madrid at the point where the ones who were the front runners in the quest to get Rodri. Barca just came in about a week ago or so, put in the first bid, 40 plus million, and it was too small for Man City. But they have pushed, they've gotten their man. Arsenal pushed for 21 years. They eventually got it last season, emerging as Premier League champions for the first time since 2004. And so they're coming to this campaign and are keen to defend their crown, something that the likes of Man City and Manchester United have done in the past. The Gunners had the curtain raiser for the 2026-2027 English football season with the Community Shield match coming to the fore, the Cardiff Stadium. Man City FA Cup champions against Arsenal winners of the Premier League. The Gunners started like house on fire. Incredible early goal, the earliest goal on record in the Community Shield, scored by Calafiori for them after just about 30 seconds or so into the game. The Gunners went on to make it 2-0 in the 28th minute with the brilliance of Kai Havertz. When you have Kai, there always be a good harvest. You know, when you have Kai Havertz around the place. And there was the third goal coming in the 48th minute, just 3 minutes into the second 45. Arsenal were keen to show their fans that they are still fortified. Martin Odegaard scoring that third goal. And the Gunners have won the Community Shield again, putting themselves in a good place as a dominant force to defend their title this season. Mikel Arteta said it was good to watch.
1: It was the earliest goal.
2: And winning the first trophy.
1: Yeah, alone.
0: Incredible. For him, it was a big deal, really, winning this. It was.
2: With the performance, with the results, and winning the first trophy. We talked about the desire that we had to start the season and to show ourselves how much we want it. And I certainly saw a lot of positive things there against a top opponent.
0: Yeah, Man City top opponent. First, I think you can call this competitive game, even if it's not on the same level with the FA Cup or Carabao Cup or Premier League or Champions League, but it's a trophy being competed for by two of the best teams from last season, so it's a big deal. And for Enzo Maresca, this felt like a baptism of fire, losing to Arsenal and losing by 3 goals to nil for that matter. But the man believes that it's a learning curve, and by Tuesday they'll be back preparing for the new season. Enzo Maresca, Alpha, have you gone to drink water? Oh yeah, it's your turn now to talk.
3: Well, I'm always concerned, even when we win games. So imagine now that we didn't win the game, but this is the beginning. We have many things that we need to do better. But again, I think it was good reaction after the first goal we conceded. And now try to reset, analyze the game, and think from Tuesday about next game.
0: All right, so from Tuesday, start thinking about the next game. And the next game is next weekend as the Premier League campaign will start. Just to remind you that we are still the official right holders for the broadcast of the Premier League on radio in Nigeria. So you can rest assured that Femi and the gang and Nigeria Info will have you covered with the exciting coverage, not just from the NPFL when the season starts, that's our only year in Nigeria, but from the Premier League, the Champions League and all of the top leagues around the world. Let's get to the phone lines and just pick a few calls before I share a few more stories with you. This is Sports Drive, brought to you by Femi and the Gango, 99.3 Nigeria Info. You can dial 0201-277-0993. That's 0201-277-0993. Good morning, welcome. Yes, sir.
4: Congratulations to Indomitable Lioness for winning. Having taken that long year, early preparation puts you on a good curve. So it goes back to NSS now to see what to do, to begin to do early preparation. I don't blame the girls, because I remembered, if I'm correct, Ajibade has put on his Instagram page preparation that and that, and you see what he has led us to. Congratulations to them, and congratulations to Arsenal. And let us see if they could defend their EPL title again. Good morning.
0: Good morning, Peter Bones. Have a great day, man. Thanks for calling in. Hello.
5: Hello.
0: Hi, good morning.
5: Hi, this is Daniel calling from
0: Lagos. All right, just add some volume to your voice, please, so we can hear you better.
5: Okay, this is Daniel calling from Lagos.
0: Okay, I'm listening.
5: Congratulations to them.
0: Oh, I'm so sorry, Daniel. I think it's your connection. Your voice has disappeared again. Hello, welcome. Hi.
6: Sorry, good morning.
0: Good morning.
6: Yeah, good morning.
0: Yes, sir.
6: Good morning, sir. Nice job you are doing.
0: Thank you.
6: Thanks for bringing us all this information. And for Super Falcon, I think they are, it does one of those things.
0: Okay.
6: So, congratulations to Cameroon.
0: Yeah.
6: And for Asna.
0: Try. I don't know, man. The connection just went dead when you said that for Arsenal. I was really keen to hear what you wanted to say. Perhaps you can call us back in the evening and share your thoughts, okay? Hello?
7: Hello?
0: Yes, sir.
7: Magic Chuma.
0: Mm-hmm. Good morning.
7: Yeah, good morning to you. Yeah, this is Don Polo from IKG.
0: Okay, Don Polo.
7: Yeah, nice. Great one from the Cameroonian national team.
0: Yeah.
7: Well deserved. Congratulations to them.
0: Indeed.
7: Yeah. Good job you are doing over here. Keep up.
0: Thanks, man. Have a great week, okay? Great to hear from you. Let's wrap things up with a few more stories at this stage. The Spanish La Liga campaign has kicked off officially, but the big boys that you want to watch are yet to get into the drama. From Atletico Madrid to Barca, and Real Madrid will see them play in the coming days. I, though, will still give you an idea of the tantalizing action that we've had from that territory. It was also good to see, you know, Nigeria's Akko Adams as a shining star for his new team, as he has moved on from one territory, the La Liga, to what's happening in Italy or around the place, for sure. For the La Liga, well, Racing Santander and Villarreal played out a 2-2 draw. It was Espanyol 3, Levante nil. And we also saw on Saturday, Deportivo Alaves beating Getafe by 3-0, and Sevilla beating Rayo Vallecano by 2-1. Mohamed Salah has made his debut for Trabzonspor, but the game ended 1-1 in the Turkish Super League. 1-1 draw against Kasımpaşa. And Bayern have not given us an update into what the situation is for the 23-year-old star for them, Jamal Musiala, who unfortunately fell on the field shortly before the end of a match. He collapsed. Good thing is he got back on his feet and stepped out by himself. We're waiting to get even more updates on when we could see him back in action and perhaps what the problem was in the first place. Some people said it was perhaps the intensity of the heat and all that. But Musiala, please, we want you. We know what happened to you the other time. Long-term injury. Then we saw you last season. We saw you at the World Cup. Please be around for Bayern. Let's see you in the Champions League team. My name is Chuma Nolly. That's been Sports Drive. We will go in for a short commercial break and there'll be more on the Morning Crossfire. We could hear Vangelis in the building right here on 99.3 Nigeria Info. Good morning.
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11: All right, welcome back. It's still the morning crossfire right here on 99.3 Nigeria Info. And of course, we're looking at today's newspaper headlines and taking your thoughts on what they say. Please feel free to call the numbers that we usually advertise, 0201-277-0993. Sorry about that, please. 0201-277-0993. And of course, we have a female line, 0201-465-7190. 0201-465-7190. So we're around a bit. And soon my voice went off of the mic. Okay. A WhatsApp number 08095975805. 08095975805. I'm just being told Esther knows a lot of people who came through, you know, the ranks in broadcasting while I was also coming through as well. You know, both those who were before, those who were with me, those who were behind. This girl, it means you are close to my community, or in Riverside, I would say my community.
12: Lord.
11: Anyway, please call, have your say. The biggest story, of course, is Osho, and of course the reactions from to the results of the election. We know that the dancing governor, Governor Ademola Adeleke, won the Osun governorship election. He's pictured on the front page of today's Punch. Dancing, yeah, he's dancing and singing, you know, praises to the Most High God. Okay, we have an e-copy of today's Punch. I don't think we have the even in the front of today's Vanguard. He's also dancing as well. Maybe we start with that. But the results captured very beautifully with the infographic on the front page of today's Guardian. You have Accord A as the first party on the ballot. A. Every ballot paper that will come will have them as number one. A. Of course, except a party comes that has A and then B is the second letter. So if you want to be on top, you have to now use AB. Maybe Abroad Party. All right. So you have Accord with 511,067 votes. First place, APC, 444,811. Second place. You have ADC, 17,180 votes in third place. Of course, the name of the candidate is not necessary because you do not see those names. You can put it there, but the idea is that the people vote for the party. You know, people vote for the party, not the candidate. So I think this is okay. One of the things I asked myself yesterday was, what about the other parties, you know, apart from Accord and APC and ADC? You have other parties there. You have other parties there, you know. So what about the other parties? Labour Party, where is Labour Party? You SDP. Have SDP, you have AAC. But more, very importantly, you have NDC. What happened to NDC? Now, we saw during the campaigns that the ADC did everything possible to win the election. It came out, the campaign. You had Aregbesola, who's a former governor of Osun State, organizing and pulling his bringing his political structure to bear. All right, you had a lot of people turning out for their campaign. Atiku Abubakar was there, if I'm not mistaken, right? Atiku was there.
12: Yeah. You had
11: a lot of other guys from ADC, David Mark, and all these guys were there, and you could see that that was a party that had a structure of sorts. Of course, it could be argued that Ralph Ogbeni, right? Ralph Aregbesola has his political base there as one of the strong men of ADC, promoters of ADC. It's expected that he states if there's an election there, there'll be a big bang. Okay, but for the parties like NDC who are, you know, telling Nigerians to trust and count on them in 2027, is this Osun election an indication of what to expect? Because I wasn't really impressed with not the results, but the campaigning of some of these parties. All right, but more stories from the front page of today's Guardian. EFCC recovers $60 million in ongoing Nestle investigation. This is an advertorial, by the way. Okay, advertorial. I mean, someone paid for it. BOI's maiden development bond oversubscribed in 5 days. Quite interesting. BOI's maiden development bond oversubscribed in 5 days. And of course, they're doing a great job. BOI and other, you know, development banks in the country. Olasupo credits President Tinubu with a feat. These are some things that we must actually give credit and honor to whom it is due. When they're doing well, we praise them for it. Okay, and this is good one. A good one there. Osun polls. Opposition's victory relives people power. Raises stake for APC in 2027. Gunmen kill four in Benue as troops repel attack on Borno military base. Aero5 files fresh 10 billion naira suit against ICPC for allegedly denying family access to him. Stop blaming past governments, refineries' woes, Atiku tells Tinubu. Stop blaming past governments for refineries' woes, Atiku tells Tinubu. Osun polls, Makinde, NGF, ADC, Huriwa, Yaga, Africa, congratulate Adeleke. Resident doctors unveil new work regulation to check burnout. ASU rallies fellow government to lecturers' grievances, welfare demands. And ministry partners, states, private sector on livestock transformation. Behind this since I was born. Don't know when we're going to, you know, finally get it right in that sector. Esther, what do you think about the Osun election?
12: I think the Osun election was great, like I said earlier. But of course, there's still a dicey side to that election for me. I don't know about other people, but I would say this. For Governor Ademola Adeleke to be saying, dear President Tinubu, I promise you, Osun is for APC. Come on. I didn't see the need for that. It's like an issue of, those of you who are from the East, you hear the issue of Weti Sibia Werisi, you know, like you gave something to collect another. Because just tell us thank you, celebrate the people of Osun. But this one that you have been repeatedly saying, thank you for giving me the state, is like saying I received the state and expect the national. It doesn't make sense to me.
11: All right.
12: It doesn't make sense to me. But all kudos to Osun people for standing for their vote, fighting for the electoral process to go in their favor. And of course, we saw the result.
11: Okay, interesting one. The Guardian has said it in a very interesting way as well. Opposition's victory relives people power. All right. And as far as you're concerned today, for those of you listening, is this people power or is this arrangement? Eh? Is this arrangement, this agreement?
12: Chop,
11: don't
12: chop.
11: Don't forget. Festus Keyamo has been saying it loud.
12: Agreement is agreement.
11: Festus Keyamo has been saying it loud. Agreement is agreement, is what he said. Mm. All right? You don't reach time for settlement. You come to tell me...
12: Nonsense.
11: Yeah? So, and...
12: Don't tell us nonsense when it's time for settlement.
11: Now, this is what Governor Ademola Adeleke, I think he gave this, said this in his first one of his many, you know, media appearances. This should be his first, what do they call it again, press conference. I'm trying to get to that point where he said it clearly, you know, to the hearing of everybody, that the president was he's thanking the president. All right. So, what do you guys think? What do you guys think? Just give me a second here.
10: And growth under my renewed 5-point agenda. At this point, I must deeply appreciate Mr. President, His Excellency Senator Bola Ahmed Tinubu, for his strong support for a free and fair election. Mr. President is a son of Osun State, and I hereby reaffirmed my earlier endorsement of him for a second term in the 2027 presidential election. And growth under my renewed...
11: Okay, so you heard the man say, Mr. President is a son of Osun State. I hereby reaffirm my endorsement for him for the 2027 election. It's not the first time he said all that. And then he also made another statement again here, I think, in an interview with Shewa Okimbaloye on yes. Channels Television.
12: Yes.
11: Sunday Politics was a widely watched program. This particular interview was widely watched. He even danced, you know, to Davido's music.
13: Governor, right, talk to me about your conversation yesterday with President Tinubu. You got a call.
14: I got a call.
13: What was it like?
14: Very friendly call. And he called me, and because I see him like a father, so he called me, and I just say, Mr. Governor, what's going on? How is the election going? I say, your son is cruising to victory. I mean, I've won and all that. So, I mean, we just, you know, joke about it and everything. And he just told me, oh, congratulations, that democracy is, you know, pretty. And he said, congratulations and everything. And the next, we only joke about it. Anytime he sees me, he said, Ijoko, how's that going? I said, it's going very well.
11: Okay, during the bank account freezing episode,
12: mm-hmm.
11: how was it solved?
12: Of course,
11: he got a call. Okay,
12: during this particular election,
11: with all that was going on and all Davido was ranting about, what happened? He got what?
12: A call.
11: Okay, he got a call. Now, he has said he got a call. Mm-hmm. After he said I got a call, Kayamo says. Agreement is agreement.
12: Yeah.
11: And he's now telling Kiamo that there was no agreement. This is another thing he said too with his in that program. Let's just listen to this. Oh. Okay,
13: so your support is just
14: my support is just based on he's a Yoruba man.
13: Yeah. In your speech earlier today, when you talked about your support for President Bola Tinubu, is your support for him simply personal and any kind of agreement reached? Because Festus Keyamo will say agreement is agreement. Did you reach any agreement with
14: No, I never reached agreement with Mr. President. No.
13: So your support is just
14: on my support is just based on he's a Yoruba man and he's from the, you know, Southwest. And I believe that all the federal rules that he has started, I want to encourage him, you know, not to forget, you know, Southwest too.
11: All right, all I can say is that the gamble has paid off.
12: Yeah.
11: you know, it was not for nothing. The man came out to say, why? Okay, ask yourself, why has Accord Party refused to have a presidential candidate? Why did they say that they're not going to have a presidential candidate? They're going to support President Bola Ahmed Tinubu. All right, why is this governor before the election been saying, Mr. President, I'm supporting you? And then when they came for him and his party members, he started on campaign stage, he was crying, Mr. President, are you not seeing what's happening to us? We said, so he expects, from what he said on that campaign stage, that yendeba.
12: Exactly, because even when killings happened in Osho before the election, at a certain rally, he was crying out, like you said, to the president.
11: So what I'm saying.
12: He called out to the president and said, President Bola Ahmed Tinubu, they are killing Osho people. They are killing your people. do something about it.
11: He didn't just say that. He said we. He also said we. Say we are supporting you.
12: Yes, we have endorsed you.
11: That endorsement is something we're giving you.
12: So
11: we expect
12: have to
11: something,
12: give us
11: something
12: in return. Too.
11: Okay.
12: Yeah.
11: Uh-huh. So yendeba, yendeba, yendeba, yendeba, yendeba, yendeba. Okay. So anyway, this is where we are now. So when you hear, you read that in the Guardian. Okay. So I'm going to, opposition's victory relives people power. Was this election truly people power? Was this election result and the victory of Ademola Adeleke and the vote, all right, the will of the people reflecting in the result, simply because our elections have become, you know, the best in the world, flawless, INEC has become, you know, so great under, I'm not saying otherwise, I'm just asking, under this current INEC chairman, or is this simply because the establishment or the powers that be, or the powers from above, decided we're not going to give any order from above this time around? And is that automatically going to translate into the same in the general election? Automatically. All right. This Osun State, we have Ekiti. We have what? Ekiti State. To look at as well. 02012770998. If you people are jubilating and celebrating. Ah, yes, democracy. You know, democracy.
12: But is it really democracy?
11: Has returned to Nigeria. All right. Don't forget, this is also the same democracy where someone said, I ordered INEC. Or I ordered EFCC, sorry. Yeah. All right. Let's see what we have on the line here. See what I was called before. 02012770998. Hello.
15: Hello. Good morning.
11: Yes. Good morning. Your name, location, and contribution.
15: If you will permit me to say it, we had gone through democracy from 1999. We knew how Obasanjo would command and say it has to be like this and it must be like that.
11: Sure.
15: I said, hello?
11: Yeah.
15: Are you hearing me?
11: Yeah,
12: we're here. We're listening.
15: Yes. We are all living witnesses to how democracy worked under Obasanjo, quote unquote. Because whatever Obasanjo said there is like a law that has been decreed. So, essentially, well, this is our brand of democracy in this country. And for those who are jubilating, I don't think, like I said in the morning before, there have been 5 elections. 3 have been won by opposition. 2 have been won by the ruling party. If that is symptom of one party state, let us think about it. It's not at
11: thank
15: all.
11: You. Thank you.
12: Thank you so much, Shego.
11: Thank you very much. 99.3.
16: Market woman.
11: Okay.
16: Good morning.
11: Good morning.
12: Good morning.
16: You see this Osun State governor, this thing. We should not be jubilating about it. It's just like, I look at it as when they give Peter Obi Lagos, they collect the Giants one. This one is not to be happy about. They know what they are planning. Thank you.
11: All right, she says they know what they are planning. What are they planning? You refuse to tell us. Refuse to tell us.
12: All right, we still have the mail only line. That's 02012770993. The female only line still remains 02014657190. Hello.
17: Hello. Good morning.
12: Good morning. Welcome.
17: Good morning, Esther. Good morning, Kofi.
11: Hi, good morning.
17: Yeah, you see, you know, me being a child, being a youth or going into adulthood and seeing this country, Nigeria, and this is Henry calling from Abidjan, by the way, and I've come to realize that everything is all about party crazy. And another thing is Bele infrastructure crazy. You get because we are here, people online and campaigning for, I mean, please, Kofi, let's be honest, NDC, did you see it on the ballot? Because I was looking at that paper as they are uploading it, I'm following it. You know that they didn't carve up to, like, no, it doesn't mean that people don't know or all this campaign that I don't get.
11: All right.
17: Is it not the same thing?
11: Thank you so much.
12: Thank you.
17: So, ladies, you are still deceiving us.
11: Thank you.
18: Hello.
11: Good morning. Your name, location, and country, please.
18: Obedi from Agbaku.
11: Okay.
18: An indigene of Osun State. Mm. And I can give you a privileged information.
11: Go on.
18: Adeleke is not endorsing Tinubu because he is from Osun State, or because of some roots, like he has claimed. He's endorsing Tinubu because he believes that he's in a position to cut through his mandate. You know, he believes that.

0: especially with, you know, it being said that former Governor Oyetola is his cousin, you know, people begin to say, okay, you're from Lagos, you claim you're from Lagos, but how is he your cousin? So, well, like you said, we have to know who his parents are to define that bloodline.
1: I'm not asking to know who his parents are.
0: But he's our president.
1: It's not my right to poke into his, you know, some of these personal things are personal, you know. So,
0: but is there anything personal when you are vying for public office?
1: The people who are tasked with the responsibility of verifying those things should do their job. It is also important. But to go as far as asking to his parents, I would not do that. But I know where you're coming from. I understand what you're saying, you know, which is that, you know, and I agree with your point, which is that, you know, Nigerians will also want to know some of these things. It's important. All right. I pray for a country where in the future, Nigeria, where if we can go beyond state of origin, you can actually, Esther, you've grew up in Lagos.
0: Yes, of course.
1: You speak Yoruba well.
0: Of course.
1: You should be able to contest for the governorship of Lagos State.
0: Mm.
1: Yeah. That is actually the in fact, that is the constitution. Am I correct? I need to check. I need to check. I think I'm making a mistake. But we need to get to that point where, you know, you don't have to go back to your village. We need to get to a point where this state of origin thing is abolished, where, you know, Nigerians are free to vote and to stand to be elected anywhere they are. I think, if I'm not mistaken, the constitution does not say, you know, let me look at that again.
0: But Kofi, what I wanted to say concerning what you can be from
1: anywhere and stand election anywhere.
0: Yeah, I get your point, but then if somebody like Badibo Rhodes Vivor could face what he faced in the last election, despite being Lagosian, and or like some people would call him half Lagosian because his late mother, bless her soul, was from Imo State, and he's Lagosian. His dad,
1: so
0: he's a Rhodes Vivor.
1: Rhodes Vivor's matter was not about where do you hail from, as it was about your mother is from another part of the country. Rhodes Vivor is more Lagos than anybody.
0: Well, but was what he was called.
1: That was a tribal, hate speech. You know, that anyone of good conscience should condemn. You know, we don't do politics here.
0: Of course we don't.
1: Okay, we don't take sides. But when it comes to human rights, justice, the rule of law,
0: Stating the facts. Yeah.
1: We can actually lead the way, shape the conversation. For now, we're not going to. I won't sit here and ask, should people, you know, call people out? That's not a question. It is condemnable. Whoever said he should go to your mobile is condemnable.
0: Mm.
1: All right, So that one is clear, black and white, condemnable. You can actually be tried in court for that if this country were working. So let's leave Rhodes Vivor, yeah. For now, and go back to the dancing governor. But Rosawa is okay, because you go to the origins. These are families that were been in Lagos for years,
0: mm-hmm.
1: You know. So anyway, where were we?
0: We're talking about the votes,
1: and
0: I would like people to understand something. There are some beautiful peculiarities about, you know, the Osun elections.
1: Absolutely.
0: that I totally celebrate. So it was said our official figures, you know, of the registered voters, you know, was about 1,005,800 votes were cast. And out of that 1,005,800, 20,721 was rejected. Do you understand? So leaving it that, okay, the official figures that gave us the election results that we saw was about 985,000 and 79 votes. To me, that's progress compared to how the last election went, the numbers, the voters' turnout, registrations, and all of that. Yes, the people really came out for this one.
1: All right. Anyway, we're not to have a conversation about where President Tinubu is from and all that. I don't want us to get into all that, because take us.
0: No,
1: yeah, for those who are listening,
0: want
1: to call
0: interested.
1: In. But tell us, do you have hope? Looking at the outcome of the Osun election, you feel, you know, people power has won, or do you feel it was like Esa, you know, believes, Esa thinks, a combination of people power and political influence, all right, refusing to do

0: do something when you have the power to do it is still influence. Because you will have to say, you know what, still influence. All right. Or do you feel it was, as I think, if there's any political influence, it means that it wasn't people power. All right. And does the result and the way the election was run give you hope that in 2027, during the presidential election, or the general elections in Nigeria, it will be one man, one vote? All right. Please call right now. Our numbers are.
1: The numbers are 0201277-0993 for the male only line. 0201277-0993 for the female only line. It's 0204-657190. 0204-657190. And of course, the WhatsApp number still remains 0809597-5805. We want to hear from you.
0: All right. Interesting. One of our guests who was meant to join us, I think he's on the way to, you know, trying to get back to the base. Mm. All right. So he'll join us tomorrow. He said that they were impressed with the way the Beavers worked. When I spoke to him yesterday, we were trying to prep for the program. He said they were impressed with the way the Beavers worked. Beavers is a bimodal voter accreditation system. So
1: yes.
0: The one that that device, like a tablet that, you know, takes your facial features and then now matches it with your record as a registered voter to confirm that yes, you are
1: your credentials
0: and mark it that you came to the election, you are going to vote, so no one can come vote using
1: your place.
0: He's saying they were impressed with how it worked, I think, and so that's something to also look at. Also to look at how the Osun people came out en masse. Some said they collected money, and but they ate the money and voted whom they wanted to vote. I don't think you should collect money anyway. And then also that we saw some of them, you know, escorting with motorcycles the vans taking the election materials to the INEC offices, you know. That was another highlight of that election as well. Okay, we have a call on WhatsApp. Your name, location, and contribution, please. 99.3, can you hear us?
2: Good morning.
0: Good morning. 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
2: This is Dr. Abubakar Haruna online.
0: Okay, doctor.
2: I've been hearing something concerning this Osun State election. It's like, we're trying to play down on the people's victory, trying to give credit to the president and his cohort for coming to storm Osun State and trying to give the victory to the party. Look, I think Lekki will be warned, the governor will be warned that, look, he's trying to play down on his people. The people stood for him and that, look, it's you who want, we don't want APC. But now he's saying, because Mr. President, which free and fair election, people's will must prevail. That is what you saw in the Osun State. Mm. And that's what we want in this country. They should allow people's will to prevail. Not saying that Nigeria wants to give you free and fair election. Look at the way people stood. They stood until they break to make sure that their voice is counted. And now they are saying he also did this, also that. Please help me talk to Nigerians.
0: Thank you.
2: We should be serious ones. We should be serious ones.
0: Thank you so much. All right, we will take some more of your calls. 0201-277-0993. Don't have to have an issue with the lines right here. If you cannot get through us to us on the lines, you can also, you know, try WhatsApp. Call us on WhatsApp. 08095975805. Otherwise, you try any of the other lines as well. Female line 0201-277-0993. We have a voice note here. This should be Taiwo in Osun. Of all places, Taiwo.
3: Taiwo from Osun. I congratulate Governor Ademola Adeleke on the victory slide as he was re-elected by the Osun people in the Saturday election. I said it. Segun Oluyemo will say something else. Now, he has to believe that what he said earlier is not as the same as what another person has said. So he should know that he knows nothing about the Osun people and the Osun politics, despite having connection.
0: So you are clapping back at Segun Oluyemo, right? That's a clap back.
1: All right.
4: Hello, hello. Kofi. Good morning, Esther.
1: Good morning. Welcome.
4: Godman, yeah. So this man is just spoiling everything for me. The governor.
1: Okay.
4: that last statement he made saying endorsing the people fought for you, took a lot of sacrifice, risk. They knew that it was dangerous to even vote because of the threat already.
1: Mm.
4: Coming out in their masses to vote for you, and they are voting against APC.
1: Mm.
4: People don't want APC. They rather take any other party because of the suffering and the pain that APC have caused for Nigerians.
1: Mm.
4: Now, you now come out, forgetting all the sacrifice people made for you. Now tell them that you are still going to... I mean, that man is spoiling everything.
0: Mm.
4: That's...
0: Okay. Oshun State, Otilo. It means
4: like,
0: that
4: woman said. She said they will give you Lagos and take the presidency, and that's what happened in the last election for OB.
0: Right.
4: I hope this is not what's that playing out too. Okay. Let's give them this one.
0: Thank you so much. But at the end of the case, free to support whom he wants to support. Now is his constitutional right.
1: True.
0: But maybe we can say ahead of 2027 that we know who is going to win the presidential election in Osun, right?
1: Well, from what he's saying, because if he had said for me, the governor, I will support the president.
0: And if Adeleke has, it's like someone said, 80% of the votes in Osun, means that he says, okay, we are supporting, it means that ABC has won Osun State now. So maybe
1: gone.
0: INEC should not so all of you have any designs on, okay, my party will forget. Is that what we are saying?
1: I don't know.
0: We're asking.
1: I don't know.
0: 99.3.
5: Okay, good morning.
0: Good morning.
5: I greet your colleague in the studio.
0: Thank you.
5: Pardon me, I don't know her name.
1: My name is Esther. Thank you.
5: Esther, good morning. Thank you.
1: Good morning.
5: Both of you are really analyzing the issue that happened in Osun. I also want to believe that I've been having it

0: Day 5, Monday, August 17. The I Beg to Differ National Finals, powered by Julius Berger Nigeria PLC, is bringing the fiercest young minds to the stage. At 3 p.m., Straightgate High School, go head-to-head with Government Science Secondary School Tungamaji, Abuja, on the motion, prisoners should be allowed to vote. At 4 p.m., Pleroma International School, Port Harcourt, will battle Halifield School's Maryland Lagos, on the motion, NYSC should be replaced with mandatory one-year military service. At 5 p.m., Square College Lagos will file out against Heritage Group of Schools, Lagos. On the topic, social media is more of a threat than a benefit to democracy. Three battles, six schools, one national crown, 5 million naira. Who will speak? Who will challenge? Who will convince? I Beg to Differ National Champions, powered by Julius Berger Nigeria PLC, is supported by Obi Wheezy, Card Center Nigeria Limited, New Horse School Lekki, Nigeria Conservation Foundation, Waka Now, and Drinks Dome. I Beg to Differ, the Tournament of Champions.
1: It was some weeks ago that those stubborn mosquitoes bit you. I remember. And now the symptoms? 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And your temperature too is so high. 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
12: Welcome back to the FinTech Show. I'm Femi Obong Daniels. Razak Olaegbe is producing. Every week, we explore financial technology, we explore business innovation, we explore digital transformation, and we also explore the matters that matter in the ecosystem. We're live on Facebook and YouTube. Our man, Abdul Salam Babatunde, is making absolutely certain of it. And you can join the conversation on WhatsApp. It's 0809-597-5805. Some interesting comments we have going on here. This is from Olu from Ojodu, says, good morning. I still have one. The iPod, I guess. I stopped using it, I think last year, because the charger stopped working. Please, if anyone has a working charger, I am willing to buy. I've combed Ikeja for the charger. I couldn't get it. It has a very friendly user interface. Yes. Razak, what happened to your own?
13: I don't know where.
12: Okay. This one says, Good morning, Mr. Femi and Mr. Razak. I would love to have my classic iPod back without ads interfering. You guys are doing a great job. I'm Taiwo from Ikorodu. Thank you very much to you, Taiwo. What else do we have here? Aha. Greetings, Maestro Femi and High Chief Razak. This is your question today, Strongo. I'm not sure I can cope with that, too. I need a gadget that can do virtually almost everything. The Chinko tech inventors know that people, especially Nigerians, need the multiple features. And that's why they create an all-in-one product that can do everything. Their phones can even iron your clothes. Of course, you know that's Adegoke from Lekki. Aye, aye, aye, my good brother. At this point, who knows what else they can do. Let me see. Can I take one more?
13: Yeah.
12: Alas, I got you guys on WhatsApp. It's been hard getting the last four numbers, but thanks to Femi Obong Daniels today, Tinimore Robert. Okay. The last four numbers, yeah? Okay. The WhatsApp number. Once again, it's 080-9597. You can't mix it. Lock that down. 9597-5805. Okay? 5805. You cannot miss it. Thank you very much, Roberts, for being painstaking. We have a voice note. Esther will probably line that up for us quickly if we could take it. Yes. This is your voice note longo. We may not take everything, but let's take a bit of it. Huh?
0: Hi, Femi. Hi, Razak. Good morning.
3: Good morning.
0: I'm a millennial, yes, but I wouldn't blame the Gen Zs. You can't use an iPod, yes, and not want to go back to it. I have three, like, and they are all still working. I have one in my office, I have one in my car, and then I have one in my bedroom, or that works for my bedroom and my sitting room. Look, you can't compare playing music on an iPod to playing music on the phone. They don't work the same. An iPod gives you a feel, a different kind of feel. The production is clearer, you know, there's internet on it. So, you know, an iPod is just on in a world of its own. So I don't blame the Gen Zs that want it to come back, because it, you know, like, sometimes I let my daughter borrow it, but I tell her that I'm not dashing. It's my collection. Like, I have the one made in 2002, and then there's one I got that I have that is made in 2009, and then the most recent one I have, the one made in 2012. Yeah, so an iPod is an iPod. The feeling is different. You can't go wrong with an iPod. So that's just the truth. And if it comes back, I am definitely getting it. I will not stop buying an iPod, because it is where music lives. It's nice hearing from you and Razak every Monday morning. Have a great day, guys.
12: Your voice note was so good, I didn't dare interfere. I'm assuming that's Alex Akwabata Dozier. Fantastic, fantastic input you shared there. And
3: if you haven't used an iPod,
12: yeah, so
3: you don't know what you are missing.
12: You can, certainly, even the voice, the sound quality, the audio. People don't know this.
3: They don't know.
12: People don't know this, that, you know, technology, eh? What technology has done is compress. People don't know that the sound on your CD was rubbish compared to the sound on your cassette.
3: Ah.
12: Or the sound on your turntable. That one, you heard everything. And then the CD, okay, look at the name now, compact disc, compact. And that was where this whole MP3 thing, now it's beautiful, technology is beautiful. I mean, access is democratized, but quality is often what is sacrificed. And not just quality of the sound, quality of the life, quality of being able to put things in pocket. Yes, we want to be able to have one-stop shops, but we also like peace, right? Some old heads like me, I just love peace. I just want to go home and play with my kids. I don't want to go home and listen all day and all night to notifications.
3: But you know, Femi,
12: mm-hmm.
3: what the world is trying to build mm-hmm. is a super app,
12: Benoni,
3: that does everything for you.
12: Yeah, I agree.
3: That's what I've tried to build now.
12: I agree. And when they are done building that, then they will build a super dome. There they will put all of us, one big super prison, like that. You own nothing and you will be happy. You don't have to own cars. You know.
3: Yes.
12: And maybe some people look ahead to that life.
3: That's the idea.
12: But yeah. I don't know.
3: That's what, particularly in that financial space.
12: Yeah.
3: They want you to have your life
12: mm-hmm.
3: on credit.
12: On credit, man. And then the community owns it.
3: Yes.
12: No more off the grid life. Nah. I'm too conspiratorial in my thinking to wonder. Razak, perhaps the biggest lesson here is that markets don't always move in straight lines. You see, technology moves forward, but consumers' behavior can move backwards, sideways, or in circles. Huh? The future can sometimes borrow from the past. And that takes us to today's question. If consumers can bring an old product back to life, what does that mean for fintech startups building today's obsolete idea? In quote, what does it mean for you? Now, I don't know. Maybe it's an opportunity to go and look at startups that fail to get up.
3: Yes, but I think in the meantime, thinking about an iPod,
12: mm-hmm.
3: is about 25 years now.
12: Mm-hmm.
3: 2001, that's 25 mm-hmm. years. And it's making a comeback. Mm. It tells a story.
12: Mm.
3: Don't ever discard an old idea.
12: True.
3: If you have any ideas stuck somewhere you think it's old, maybe now is the time for you to open your laptop
12: mm-hmm.
3: and refresh it.
12: Oh, but I got me a double-breasted suit.
3: You see?
12: You know, double-breasted. It's just classic. And I'm telling myself I'm promising myself I might wear it before the end of this month.
3: Wow.
12: Because in these parts, nobody does double-breasted anymore.
3: Not anymore.
12: All right. So now from a product making an unexpected comeback to a company that couldn't survive long enough to see its next chapter. This, ladies and gentlemen, boys and girls, children of all ages, is what we call startup that failed to get up. And this week, we are looking at 80 Acres Farms. 80 Acres Farms. 80 Acres Farms. They built an ambitious agricultural technology business. The company grew produce indoors using technology including LED lighting, sensors, automated handling, and tightly controlled water, temperature, and humidity. The concept was impressive. The company raised more than $350 million, supplied thousands of stores, and said some of his farms had profitable unit economics. Then something happened. A planned sale collapsed. Funding ran out. And operations stopped. Like my music bed, right? Bring it back. Just to drive it home. Razak. That is the painful part of entrepreneurship.
3: Revenue
12: does
3: not translate.
12: It doesn't. You can have
3: profit.
12: You can have technology, you can have customers, you can raise hundreds of millions, you can build something that sounds like the future and still run out of runway. What's the lesson? You see, a brilliant product without sustainable financing can become an expensive experiment. The race isn't simply who can build the biggest. It is also who can survive long enough to build the better business. Razak, thank you for sharing the experience of 80 Acres Farms with our audience this week. And you can see how it goes. On the one hand, something that people thought was history is coming back. On the other hand, something that looked promising died. And who knows, maybe the market was just not ready, but per se, maybe it might come back again in the future. We'll keep our eyes peeled, but that lesson was important. Now, before your fintech idea starts behaving like an expensive science experiment, let me give you today's smart money moves. And here is number one: get a pen, get a piece of paper, write something, or get your device and type. Number one, don't chase novelty. Chase a problem. Just because something is new doesn't mean people need it. And just because something is old doesn't mean it is useless.
3: iPod.
12: Mm-hmm. Ask, what problem am I solving? If you can't answer that clearly, don't spend money building the solution. All right? Smart money move number two for the week. Build the smallest useful version. The smallest useful version. Don't spend 100 million naira building the Rolls Royce before discovering whether anybody wants a bicycle. 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Small experiments can save big money and give you opportunity to scale comfortably. Okay? Here's my smart money move number three. 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Someone investing in your business does not automatically mean your business model works. 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It does not give you customers. It does not give you product market fit. and it certainly does not give you permission to burn money like it's Independence Day fireworks or Christmas Day, what's it called? Bangers. Revenue remains a very stubborn form of validation. You heard Razak.
3: Revenue does not translate to profit.
12: I agree. Smart money move number 4. Give customers a reason to stay.
3: That's the idea behind the super app.
12: Yes, so.
3: They are telling you, you need to do this. They remind you, oh, have you paid your bills? You can do it here, right now.
12: Yeah. And then there's even something there in the iPod story. You see, that iPod story reminds us that consumers don't always buy technology because it is technologically superior. They buy experience. They buy convenience, identity, simplicity, status, nostalgia, community. FinTech founders should ask themselves, why would somebody use my product again tomorrow? If the answer is merely because we have an app, my friend, Houston, we have a problem. All right. Smart money move number 5, which will be the last for the week. Keep enough cash to survive the bad month. You see, every business looks brilliant when money is flowing. The real test comes when sales slow, customers delay payments, costs rise, when investors hesitate, or the next funding round doesn't arrive. You know that old saying, cut your coat according to your cloth. It used to be size when I was a child. Some smart Alec like Razak changes to cloth, and it makes sense, because if Esther wants to cut according to her size, what will Buchi Labalaba do? So cut according to your cloth. Don't build your permanent cost structure around temporary money. Okay? Did you get all those 5? Thank you. I hope you did. Let's give you a fun fact.
3: Yes.
12: Today's fun fact. The iPod story itself is a lesson in persistence. Tony Fadell, who became closely associated with the development of Apple's iPod, had previously pitched the concept to companies including Real Networks and Philips, and he was turned down. Apple eventually backed the idea. And the rest, as they say, became technological history, right? So perhaps there is another lesson here. Rejection is not always a verdict. Sometimes it's merely somebody else's inability to see your vision. But, let's add an important warning, right? Not every rejected idea is a brilliant idea. Sometimes your idea is just ambitious but utterly rubbish, and you've got to come to terms with it. Sometimes rejection means this idea needs work. So don't just knock on another door. Sometimes go back to the drawing board. That thing Nigeria has been going back to since I was 5. And I don't know what has become of it. Okay? So that is the story this week. Razak, my brother. Today's iPod story sounds like a story about an old music player. But underneath it is a story about markets.
3: Yes.
12: Markets change.
3: It does.
12: Customers change. Technology changes. And sometimes customers change their minds, right?
3: They do.
12: The product that everybody thought was dead can suddenly become interesting again. And there are examples and examples and examples. And the product everybody calls the future can disappear tomorrow or even tonight. Who knows? So whether you are building a fintech startup, exporting agricultural products, running a small business, or simply managing your personal finances, remember this. Don't fall in love with your product. Fall in love with solving the customer's problem.
3: Long term.
12: Because if you are just sentimentally attached to your product, the product will probably die. And if you are not careful, take

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1: On day 5, Monday, August 17. The I Beg to Differ National Finals, powered by Julius Berger Nigeria PLC, is bringing the fiercest young minds to the stage. At 3 p.m., Straight Gate High School, go head-to-head with Government Science Secondary School.

0: 8 billion shares of the financial group worth roughly 222 billion naira. He now controls 26% of First Hold Co. And on the other hand, Eva Capital PLC was welcomed to the NGX, becoming the new listing with a new listing of 5 billion ordinary shares of 1 naira each at 7 naira 50 kobo per share. So Lagos, that's just a wrap-up of what happened on the NGX last week. Trading is on the exchange and will be over at 4 p.m. today.
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0: Now, heading into the big issue of today, time now to turn our attention to the main discussion for today. So, for decades, doing business across Africa has often meant dealing with the money problem. Let's say I'm a flower shop owner here in Lagos looking to buy flowers from Kenya. How do I pay? What currency do I pay in? And what channel do I use? Now, a business in Nigeria that wants to buy from a supplier in Ghana may have to convert Naira into dollars, then into the Ghanaian cedis before buying. That means more costs, more delays, and sometimes more complications. But what if African businesses could trade with each other using their own local currencies? So I'm able to buy something from my Ghanaian supplier, I pay Naira, and my Ghanaian supplier receives the money in cedis. Now, that is the idea behind the Pan-African Payment and Settlement System, or PAPS, P-A-P-S-S. It's a platform designed to make cross-border payments across Africa faster and easier, without always needing to use a third currency such as the US dollar. Now, today on Broad Street Drive, we are talking PAPS, the proposed common West African currency, that's the ECO, and the future of Pan-African payments. My guest is Professor Ken Ife. He's a development economist and the president of the Institute of Professional Economists and Policy Management. He's also a member of the Governing Council of the Ministry of Finance Incorporated, and is a consultant to ECOWAS and the Central Bank of Nigeria. Glad to have you here, Professor Ken.
2: Thank you for having me.
0: So let's start this way. For someone who is hearing about PAPS for the first time, can you take us through what it is?
2: Well, PAPS is a continental payment highway infrastructure that allows anybody in the continent to use their local currency to settle in the local currency of the country that they want to import or export to. So in effect, it is displacing dollar as the means of doing that same transaction, because up until now, you would have to purchase dollar and then use dollar to settle. You have to bear currency risks. And then on the other end, the same. So you end up losing about 20% as transaction cost on both sides. So that is the major thing that it seeks to do. But there are other things in the we have, you know, ECOWAS has its own ECOWAS payment and settlement system, which is a subset of our ECOWAS currency. We are heading to a single currency by 2027. So they are complementary. All three are complementary in the role that they play, where they support each other. But they are in different pecking order in the whole financial architecture. There are different levels in the financial architecture.
0: So can you break it down simply? So if I want to, like I give an example, I want to buy flowers from Kenya and I want to bring them to Nigeria. How would this work practically?
2: Well, you they raise invoice for you. You go to your bank. Your local bank is supported by central bank. In all our commercial banks are online now. They're doing this transaction. And so you approach them that you have goods that you want to import, and the value of those goods are 2 million shillings. And then the equivalent, they'll tell you the equivalent of it in Nigerian Naira. You pay in Nigerian Naira and they settle them out there in their shillings. So it's just as simple as that. You are not going to apply to go and buy dollars, and then they will quote for you in dollar. And then you pay in dollar, and then they will go and change it in dollar as well to their cedis. And then you lose money on both sides. You lose all that. There's so much transaction costs. And by the way, too, you may also end up using letter of credit too, which it creates another layer.

0: So this is it's just as simple as that, actually. It's like using your business card, any of these your cards, to order goods and then pay. And if you look at our banks now, if you look at when you make a transaction, you will see message that comes with each transaction saying to you, you can now use this our bank, this our use your card or this your app to settle anything in Africa or in the world. So you can now see the confidence with which our banks are now telling you, using your mobile phone, your mobile app, to settle. Obviously, it will have to go through a gateway. So, but it, you know, that's what we are seeing on the front. But for major transactions, you'll have to go to your bank, and then they will sort it out for you.
1: So let's find out, how fast is this?
0: I mean, it doesn't take that long. You're talking about within a day. If you use the one of China, is in seconds, honestly. So that is what it's meant to achieve. It doesn't take that long, and it doesn't have all those paperwork that you would expect, those long-winded paperwork. But it's all going to get easier progressively, because there are other things coming in, like ECOWAS now has a module that we talk to you know, if you want to do the transaction only in ECOWAS region. But you can use both. You have two options now. If you can use the ECOWAS one, and then you can use the Pan-African one, but they're all working together seamlessly.
1: Okay, so obviously, when I go to my bank app, on my bank app, I can see PAPS on my bank app, right? That's one of the options to be able to pay to someone who is in another country here on the continent. But I want to find out how many countries assigned onto this, and how did this come about? Can you take us through the journey? Who first initiated this? Who is the administrator? How do the central banks come in here?
0: Yeah, originally it was us in ECOWAS that started this. So we started this in the context of our single monetary union and our single currency, and we are developing our gateway and our payment, ECOWAS payment and settlement system. When they suddenly launched AFTAC, that is Africa Continental Free Trade. So, and part of the arrangement of launching it was that Afrexim Bank now undertook that they are going to do the Pan-African Payment and Settlement System. So they came to ECOWAS and collected everything we have, and then they fully developed the program. Now they now develop the system to serve the whole of Africa. And now, obviously, for you to do international transactions, central bank needs to be involved. So central bank, all the central banks got involved to make sure that they can authorize the commercial banks to be able to do those transactions as well. So they did. And so you can see that when Cardoso speaks, he is encouraging these commercial banks, please get in on this, that this is going to make things easier. It will facilitate trade. So the central banks are involved. So at the end of the day, if you are even using any bank to pay, don't forget, or commercial bank, or merchant bank, or development bank, or microfinance banks, they all have their authority of the central bank to deal on this, and they're all accountable, and they're all subject to monitoring our risk-based supervision and our central bank monthly supervision that we do. We also do those alongside the NDIC, you know. So that is just as simple as that. That the whole players in the entire value chain, payment value chain, have logged in. So it's now seamless. The transaction is seamless.
1: Do you see any challenges to this? Maybe,
0: and it's also happening on the other side too.
1: When you say the other side, what do you mean?
0: No, the people you are buying from, or the people you are supplying to. So those countries are all, they're all also lined up. Most countries now in Africa have joined. Most of them, not all of them, but most of them are seeing the benefits and are joining. Who doesn't want to get smooth and easy payment? And I want you to understand that it is about commerce. It's not about everything. Because when we discuss this in relation to what is going on in ECOWAS, then you have to look at what is the primary goal of the ECOWAS currency and then the PAPs. What is the nature of it? What is the scope of it? What is the current status of them? And then, of course, what is the mechanism used by both of them to operate? So we will need to, when we start comparing them, you will see the difference between those two mechanisms and then the correspondence between ECOWAS own version of the EPSS and the continental version. So the continental one, PAPS, is like a digital bridge between what we are doing in ECOWAS and the entire continent. But it is still about commerce. It's still about e-commerce, paying for goods. It's still about commerce. Because you cannot expect, if South Africa wants to invest $10 billion in Nigeria, you're telling me that it's going to go through PAPS. No, you are going to be talking to a different thing. You are going to be talking to our single currency because that is where the sovereign. That one is a sovereign arrangement, sovereign currency, and forex transactions, reserve management, and all of that. That's far higher in the pecking order. So that is where big monies are going to be going through or going to, not on commercial transactions, if you know what I mean. They're different scope.
1: So talk to us more about that, about the big money transactions, especially with ECOWAS saying that ECO will become a currency by the first quarter of 2027. Now, how does that complement PAPS? How will everything work?
0: We're still having its own currency. First of all, the objective or the primary goal for ECOWAS is to achieve a full monetary union. And that monetary integration is epitomized by a single currency. No, don't forget that we have done many things. We've done free trade area many years ago, over 20 years. Africa is only doing free trade area now, which is Africa Continental Free Trade.
1: Yeah.
0: We have moved beyond that to do customs union. And we have a single ECOWAS common external tariff. We've also moved beyond that to do investment protocols that harmonizes investment codes and all of that to achieve economic market integration. Then we are now in the final stage, which is the full economic integration, which is epitomized by single currency. So when you are going to go into single currency, you are expected to abandon all your currencies, abandon Naira, Cedis, Franc, and move into, just like Europe that abandoned all their currencies, 28 currencies, and moved into a single euro. Now, but there are conditions that you have to meet. There are two sets of conditions. One is primary condition. The primary condition, they're called macroeconomic convergence criteria. Now, the first one is that you must have a single digit inflation. Second one is that you also have to have the debt to GDP ratio has to be reasonable and not to exceed 70%. Then you have a third one about also these are four. Those are the four major ones. And then you have six secondary ones that are not critical. Initially, you have to enter when you meet these first four, and then you can now enter. But then, that's it. So once then, but then it's like Europe. Once you enter, you now have to operate between plus minus. For example, the exchange rate, when you must enter into with a stable exchange rate, and when you enter, you must stay between plus minus 15% of the exchange rate. You cannot just change, go too high, go too far, because you need to have stability for confidence and all of that. And whatever you are doing in your country will have repercussions for the other countries. So you have to operate within those range. Those are some of the conditions. And then you also try not to, the central banks are not allowed to give more than 10% loan to federal government. Because if you give them, they must repay it within that financial year. It shouldn't be more than 10%. You can imagine what happened in Nigeria when our budget is. It was about 30 trillion. So we shouldn't be giving more than 3 trillion to government as loan, and then they should repay it. But instead, you saw 27 trillion was given. Can you imagine? More than 10 times more than what you are limited to do. and then it increased from 27 to 33. And you know, you can see that it created massive inflation. You know, see what kind of inflation we're having. That is part of the challenge that we had. And imagine if other countries, you were in the union with other countries in their currency, you would destroy these other economies, because you have now been forced to devalue your currency, from $500 to $1 to $1,500 to $1, 300% devaluation. Now, that will affect the other countries that are in the game, because you are now going to be making your products much more cheaper than theirs, and then forcing goods through diversion into your economy. So they won't like that. You understand? So you have to, all of you need to operate within a band to maintain some stability and then also some consistency and fairness and avoid trade diversion and all kinds of already. And that's why the borrowing has to be within a limit, because it is the borrowing that forces you to also devalue if you are not meeting up with your payment. And once you have all these issues, they're all part of the things. That the deficit to trade deficit, not

0: idea of is spending a lot of money.
1: That's the tired voice of a mother who has spent years moving from one hospital to another, searching for answers about her child's health. For another family, bearing the burden of caring for a sick member was no easy feat, especially when the one being cared for is a younger sibling.
0: December 25, 2024, she came home for Christmas. That was when she started complaining of back pain. So we actually thought maybe she's just having just all this normal pain.
1: To many people, it may look like poor posture, a habit of bending or always leaning to one side. Orthopedic surgeon Dr. Ashraf Mohammed explains that scoliosis is a condition where the backbone bends sideways instead of staying straight. He says the condition comes in different forms. Some cases are seen in children and teenagers. Some people are born with it, while others develop it later because of other medical conditions.
2: My aesthetic appearance can get affected. The person is bent towards one side, and eventually it may lead to difficulty in breathing and other neuromuscular conditions which can debilitate a person's daily. Idiopathic, which is most common. Idiopathic is again divided into three, four types. One is infantile, juvenile, and then adolescent. So there are other types of scoliosis, which is congenital, degenerative, which comes with age, say 40 plus, 50 plus, they can. One is neuromuscular, which comes with conditions like cerebral palsy and other neuromuscular conditions.
1: Across Nigeria, many people are living with this condition, and it is not only a medical problem, but also a social one. Too often, families seek help but do not get clear answers until the condition becomes worse.
0: Most of them told me she's going to grow up with it. Most of them told me it's a normal situation that she's going to overcome it until it gets worse to this stage.
1: Even after doctors finally identify the problem, another challenge begins: the cost of treatment. In many cases, treatment is expensive, and sometimes families are told they may need to travel abroad for proper care. Cultural beliefs and family opinions can also affect important decisions about treatment. The father of a sufferer refused to take further steps when he heard treatment would require traveling abroad.
0: My dad is just someone that believes in all these traditional stuff, like Ibile stuff. So when we told him that Bose is going to do surgery, he was like, no, Bose will not do surgery. He will not shake kiniko kiniko. He's going to do Ibile stuff for ever since then.
1: But Dr. Mohammed warns that wrong treatment, especially from traditional bone setters, can make the condition worse rather than better it.
2: They should immediately seek qualified medical help. I'm stressing qualified medical help because I'm a little bit worried about the traditional bone setters. They misguide the patient, saying that I can correct it with massage and all. And sometimes the patients land up in more complex and serious conditions because of this mismanagement of the by some so-called traditional bone setters. So they should be capable enough to choose their doctor, to choose their surgeon who has got enough training, qualification, experience in treatment setting.
1: With scoliosis, delay can be dangerous, especially when the patient is young. The doctor explains that the growth period is a very important stage. For boys, this is usually between the ages of 12 and 16. For girls, it often starts earlier, between 10 and 14. Treatment depends on how serious the condition has become. If doctors find it early and the backbone is still flexible, braces can help guide the spine as the child grows. But if the condition has reached an advanced stage and the backbone has become stiff, massage and other non-medical methods cannot fix it. At that point, surgery becomes the only effective option, but many families cannot afford it.
2: It's already fixed. The only way to straighten is by a surgery. But if it is a initial stages of non-structural flexible scoliosis, usually there will be some compensatory scoliosis. Most effective solution for that would be a brace, which holds it straight, and spine is curved. It's still flexible, it's moving, but still it is curved. So what we do is we put a brace whereby it holds the spine straight in that position, so that with that the muscles gets on the smaller side, the muscle gets stretched, and other side the muscle gets contracted, and eventually the spine will be straight.
1: Because treatment is so expensive, some people blame spiritual forces, like the usual village people, when the real issue is simply the lack of money

0: proper medical care. Madame Gloria admits that helping her daughter recover came at a high financial cost.
1: I hear them. The money, now so big. Until now, I think they paid the money. People were thinking that it was a village people setting. It was nothing less than 30 million because if we check everything we would do, because not the one stage of surgery you should do, the first stage was almost 75, they say it was almost like 10 million. The second one was almost like, you know, going to 20. Yes. No, forget about every other expenses.
0: Before then, poor awareness and limited access to trusted local information made it difficult for Madame Gloria to fully understand her daughter's condition. She had to search hard before she found the right answers.
1: Now only beggars now they say no. So now from Google now I can't they check the thing. I can't they see mostly white people where they talk about the thing. Because the thing nobody white people talk to that time. Thought this thing where I go through finish. We need to tell people. Yes, there are some groups in Nigeria, but people know they hear about the thing.
0: That is why she now speaks strongly about awareness, because early detection can make treatment easier and far less expensive. Dr. Mohammed agrees.
2: Keep a watch on your bags. You can check if you have any, if you feel that you are bad to one side or the other, please check with your parents, with your colleagues, with your peers, and seek medical. Don't think that it will be corrected by massage. Massage is okay, but it's not a corrective measure. You need to see proper qualified medical help so that, you know, like they'll give you right advice so that they can try to prevent the curve from progressing.
0: What is the government doing about this? Well, our effort to get answers from both state and federal government authorities did not lead anywhere. Surprisingly, some officials we spoke with had never even heard of scoliosis. So it became a long movement from one department to the next. Every table this issue landed on seemed to have a reason to push it away. That alone shows how little awareness exists, even in places where help should begin. This report is packaged by Uche Wayoja.
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0: Good evening, Lagos, Nigeria. 16 past the hour. Welcome to the newsroom, where we take a closer look at the stories shaping conversations across this very glorious nation called Nigeria. I am Sheriff Quadri, and I will be your host this evening on the show. Tonight, we begin in Osun State, where the dust is settling after Saturday's very interesting governorship election in that state. Governor incumbent Ademola Adeleke has secured a second term, but beyond the numbers and the political victory in that state, the election raises important questions about the health of Nigeria's democracy. What does the election tell us about voters' behavior? I'm sure you saw a couple of videos about how people defended their votes, right? Does greater transparency in the election process, does it improve public confidence? And why do we continue to see a wide gap between the number of registered voters on one hand and those who actually left their homes and turned up to vote on the other hand? Why do we continue to see that wide gap? We'll be discussing all of this and more with our guest tonight. Then we will then turn to Lagos, where the state government is looking at a different challenge that affects every household: food prices and food security. That's what we'll be looking at on Lagos Newsroom. We'll take a look at the newly commissioned Lagos Middle Level Fresh Food Logistics Hub in Agege, and what the facility could mean for farmers, could mean for traders, and most importantly, consumers. But first, here are some of the biggest stories from last week. INEC has declared Ademola Adeleke winner of the August 15 Osun governorship election with 511,067 votes. APC candidate Bola Oyebanji scored 444,815 votes and says he will reveal the election results with his party's legal team. President Bola Tinubu congratulates Governor Adeleke and calls for peace and unity in Osun State. Civil society observers commend INEC for the early upload of results on the IREP portal. We hope that it will be the same come January 2027. Governor Babajide Sanwo-Olu inspects operations at the Agege Fresh Food Logistics Hub. The federal government issues fresh food warnings for Lagos. No, not food this time, pardon me. Fresh flood warnings for Lagos and 31 other states. How many people have seen the videos coming out of Abuja for the flash floods there? It's mind-boggling. It's troubling. If Abuja could have that level of water. Ha. Scary. What do you think Lagos should expect or hope for? Not hope, really, but expect is better. Huh? Let's move on now. Supreme Court fixes a hearing date for ongoing opposition party leadership appeals. That those cases are still going on. The Southern Algon Forum has launched their campaign to strengthen grassroots governance. Now, we're going to start with the Osun election situation. That's where we are going to start our conversation from this evening. You're most welcome to join the conversation this evening in Lagos, Nigeria. I look forward to having you on the show this evening, by the way. So let's begin. The results are out, and the Governor Ademola Adeleke has won another 4-year term, and attention is now shifting from the election itself to what the exercise tells it about Nigeria's democracy. INEC says Adeleke polled 511,067 votes, defeating the APC candidate Oyebamiji Bola, who scored 444,815 votes. That election was largely peaceful, but we can't say the same for pre-election period of that state. But for the election itself, largely fairly peaceful. And the early upload of results to the IREP portal also helped voters and observers follow the process in real time. For the very first time in the history of this country, well, maybe I shouldn't have said in the history of, but you know, I was superbly impressed, you know, by the fact that civil society can call an early election. Civil society can do an exit poll, because we have organizations right now with mobile applications that could get information straight from the IREP portal and automatically just tell you who is leading by how many votes and all of that. It was beautiful to watch. It was beautiful to see. It was It was a fantastic day, not because not because of the political parties, but for the fact that IREF Portal was really active, even though there was a downtime of about I think 3 hours or so, but it was largely active. Yeah, and civil society can call the exit poll. I'd love for our democracy to get that point. But then there is another side to this story, right? Osun recorded a PVC collection rate of more than, that's permanent voter cards, by the way, of more than 81%, yet only about 43% of registered voters actually voted. So why are Nigerians collecting their PVCs, but they're not interested in voting? Is it just to stack up your mode of identification? To just know that you have a national identification means in case you want to open a mobile app for banking or something? There's got to be a reason for that. Or could it be that people are just afraid? Or is it just simply voter apathy? Is it a lack of confidence in the political system? Or are there practical challenges that made it difficult for Osun people to participate in Saturday's election? And beyond voter turnout, though, what does the election tell us about the strength of Nigeria's political parties, especially with the growing movement of politicians across party lines? You know the way they cross carpet, move from here to that one, move from that one. I'm sure some of their voters are confused as to, where is this our man? Where does he belong to now? The man we are voting for, which party is? Is it the broom party or umbrella party or the two-finger party? Or yeah, maybe that's also responsible as to why didn't people, part of the reasons people didn't turn up. Now, to help us make sense of this, we'll try and see if we can, if we have our guest on the line. Our guest is not here yet, but while we wait for our guest, I'd like to open up the telephone lines and get your thoughts. Let me hear your position as to what do you think might be responsible. Like, literally, 81% collected their PVCs, but only 43% went out to vote. 43% went out to vote. Now, of course, yes, it's a little above 50%, yeah, but it could be more. They could have done a bit more in terms of turnout on election day. Well, look, this could be a little more stress for you. Yes, for you, because you'd be expected to vote in January, right? So I'd love to hear what you think may have been responsible. What you think may have been the reason people would collect their, generally now, what you think may have been the reason people would collect their PVC and then on election day you don't find them, you don't see them, you don't hear anything from them. Okay. All right. Let me take my first call. When I'll allow my guest to settle in very well, then I would now go and talk to my guest. But for now, let me speak with the caller here. Good evening to you.
1: Hello, good evening.
0: Good evening to you.
1: Well, this is Pastor Ladapo from Ibafo.
0: You're welcome.
1: The reason I can present or I can think of, while many people put down their names on a PVC and collect the PVCs without going out to vote
0: on election day, yes,
1: is this? Yeah, maybe I must be careful of the language I use on air.
0: Let's hear you quickly, Pastor. Quickly.
1: Yeah. Because when people that are coming, that are contesting, if the voter is not trusting any of them, then he decides not to go. That's just my opinion.
0: Okay. I mean, it's valid. Thank you, Pastor, for calling. Appreciate it. Okay. Appreciate it. Let's take one more call before I go to Prof. Prof is already on the line waiting for us. Let me take this call. Good evening to you.
2: Good evening, Sherry.
0: Yes, please. Good evening to you.
2: So I'm on the line, sir.
0: Welcome.
2: Yes. The reason why I know very well people are not going out to vote is because of the shooting.
0: Violence. The electoral violence.
2: Eh?
0: Electoral violence, huh?
2: Violence, exactly.
0: Okay.
2: Because they cannot hear that man saying that type of words with his mouth, say, Kwame, and you go out again. You understand? People are so scared.
0: All right. Thank you. Thank you for calling me. Let me go to our guest this evening. He would help us make sense of our conversation. We have joining us virtually Professor Kayode Eshuola, Research Professor of Political Science at the University of Lagos. Prof, good evening to you and thank you for joining us.
3: Yeah, good evening. You invited me.
0: We're glad to have you. Let's start this way, Prof. Let's talk about the election itself. How would you assess the Australian election, particularly the peaceful conduct of voting and the real-time upload of results? How would you judge that part?
3: I think that election is one of the most peaceful in Nigeria's recent history. Contrary to what people expected as a result of the series of developments that we witnessed before the election, the security agencies and the people together were able to manage the situation. And you will say a step further in the building of our voting system, not necessarily democracy,
0: okay,
3: but the building of our voting system.
0: Did you expect anything apart from, I mean, a lot of people would have thought that perhaps the IRF portal would have a massive glitch at some point. Were you surprised?
3: Well, if I'm surprised, I'll be pleasantly surprised that we conducted an election that seems to be an acid test for the 2027, and we did not hear stories that touched the heart about the technicalities of the computer, network, and all this. So, contrary to what we had in the past, one will be surprised, but pleasantly too.
0: Okay.
3: Because like many of your callers observed, Nigerian people have gone to the state of apathy simply because they felt at the end of the day, the election will not count, their voting will not count, so they would rather not vote. But what happened in Osun yesterday or day before yesterday, as it were, it's a renewed call on the people that, look, whatever happened in the past does not matter. People can make a difference in terms of ensuring that their vote counts.
0: Indeed. Prof, we saw voters being able to follow results through the IRF portal. Before you joining, I was saying that I was superbly I was really, really mind blown by how, you know, it was easy for the civil society to follow results in real time, and they could call exit poll, you know, and everything was just very, that's a kind of level I would love our democracy to get to. But how important is that kind of transparency in building public confidence in elections?
3: Yeah, and I like the way you ended the analysis. That is the way I will want our democracy to go, which means you are putting this democracy in future sense, that we do not yet have democracy. But we can have it. If what happened in Osun happened in such a way that people on their own, without relying on any security agent, people on their own insisted that their votes must count, I think we're on the right way towards ensuring that we have a democracy, because election voting, as you call it, is not necessarily democracy. Democracy is a government that works in the interest of the majority. So if people were able to demonstrate resistance and everything towards their vote, I think
4: the issue of election and democracy in general.
0: Prof, I'm struggling to hear you now. You're sounding very distant. Can you hear me, Prof?
3: Hello?
0: Yes, I can hear you now. We didn't hear the last part of your statement.
3: They should be able to extend the same determination, the same tenaciousness into election, I mean, into democracy in general. Because, as I just said, democracy goes beyond voting. Voting is even the least aspect of democracy. But what people demonstrated in Boston, if they're able to carry that to governance by insisting that every electoral promise is followed to the letter, that the political leader in the office must deliver on what they promised the people, that is the point at which we may be transiting from an electoral society to a democratic society. As it is now, Nigeria is just an electoral society. We are yet to become a democratic society. But Osun's case gives a very high sense of hope. And I hope it manifests in 2027. I beg your pardon.
0: 2027, indeed. Prof, Osun had more than 81% PVC collection rate. Pretty impressive, if you ask me. But then, turnout was about 43%. Why are we seeing such a wide gap between those who registered to vote, picked up their voter's card, but then they refuse to vote? Why do we see that? What could be responsible for that?
3: Okay, so there are two things here. One aspect is that people don't turn out to vote. That's clearly different from a situation in which people register, they don't come out to vote. There's a technical difference that exists between the two.
0: Okay.
3: I think the latter will explain the former. You recall that at the level of analysis in Nigeria, people don't necessarily register as voters because they don't want to, because they want to vote. In other words, the reason people go get PVC is not necessarily because they intend to vote. It is a valid means of identity card in Nigeria with which you can open an account in a bank, with which you can do a series of transactions. So to several people, they got their PVC simply because they wanted to use it to navigate several structures and institutions of the society, not necessarily because they intended to vote. The second point is that, as we could see in the video circulating on the social media, people, either wrongly or rightly, also collected PVC to be able to get rice and indomie before. And let's do a thorough breakdown of the question. Those who get PVC that intends to use it for voting, as it were. But the other side of it is that people don't necessarily want to come out to vote, even when they have PVC, for several reasons. And so some of your guest callers already spoke to the reasons. Trust is one thing. Who is coming out? Do I think that I'm going to make a real choice, or I'm just going to choose between the devil and the blue sea, as it were? That's one. Two, the level of violence that, you know, accompany election in this part of the world, as if it were war. I mean, when you have election, you have to close the streets, you have to restrict movement, soldiers will be everywhere. Even when there's no violence, even when there's no breakdown of law and order, the psychology of the people might have been violated by the mere presence of barricading them indoor and putting soldiers and policemen everywhere on the street. So some people don't have temperament for this kind of thing.
0: Right.
3: And of course, they may not bother at all to go out to vote. Then we also overrate democracy. By democracy, I mean this voting system. It is not every human being, you know, that believes in this system called democracy. Because many argue that it is just demonstration of craze, and crazy demonstration is a way of showing that we also are voguey about what is going on in the country. So those who don't believe in democracy have a very huge percentage, and I'm speaking from data collected for research now. So such a people will not even think about voting. The day of voting is a day to rest, to take some nap, and probably play with the family. All these factors put together will determine whether or not people vote at any point in time.
0: Prof, well said, well said. In case you're just joining us, Lagos, you're most welcome to the newsroom. I've got Professor Kari Ishuola, Research Professor of Political Science at the University of Lagos with us. He joins us virtually on the show this evening. I'm Sheriff Quadri. Prof, let's step it up a little bit. Let's talk about the voter apathy situation that we have. Because every year, I mean, every time we it's election period, we seem to have the number of voters who eventually cast their ballot drop on a consistent basis. Is voter apathy becoming a normal feature of our elections, particularly of cycle elections now? Or would you say there are deeper structural problems keeping people, you know, away from polling units?
3: Well, I will not say it is becoming a norm, but it's becoming a very common phenomenon, as it were. Yes, it is much deeper a problem, and we need to do thorough analysis, because voting is a behavioral issue. It's an issue, a critical issue in political behavior, and political scientists often study this under what we call cephalology, as it were. Mm-hmm. Why do people vote? Why do they not go out to vote? Mm-hmm. Behaviorally speaking, for people to vote, they must be biographically available for it.
0: Right.
3: And what that means in the simple sense is that they must think that all, you know, biographical logistics are ripe for them to go out on election day to vote. Mm-hmm. So people begin to ask questions such as, do I have a wife? Do I have a child? What is the interest of my wife? What is the interest of my child? What is my own interest? What is the interest of my family, my friends, that will make this voting a do or die affair for me? Mm. So the more people engage in all these personal questions, which are biographical, the more they are likely to vote or do not vote, as the case may be. Then I talked about the issue of violence the other time. I talked about the belief in a system called democracy. We often overrate democracy. If you just need to conduct a deliberate research and see that about 33% of Nigerian citizens do not really believe that what we are doing is democracy, and people will feel that way, whether they are wrong or they are right, will not necessarily come out to vote, as it were. And then I told you the psychological dimension to it, in which people feel, hey, this thing is looking like war. Mm-hmm. One person is threatening, the other person is threatening, and then soldiers are coming to the road. Somebody sits in the sitting room and begins to watch that thugs or hoodlums are imported from one state to the other simply because of voting. Mm-hmm. That may discourage somebody who doesn't want to engage in, you know, high-risk behavior, as the case may be. Then when you talk about poverty, you know, when people are dehumanized as a result of poverty, they also don't think they are human enough to take certain socio-political roles. A country where human beings are paid 70,000 naira as minimum wage will have several people who will think that rather than move from, if there is any trouble, you have more political buses running the road than you have any ambulance in any local government. Mm. You have more private hospitals, you know, who take, I mean, which take care of the interests of the elite, than, you know, the common hospital where the man taking 70,000 minimum wage can stroll into in case he sustains injury or faints in the process.
0: Right.
3: All these systemic things can determine a lot. They are not just one huge factors. Mm. There are multiple, albeit very small, little factors that combine to explain the kind of apathy that we have in Nigeria. But in saying all this, I must emphasize that the Osun scenario that we saw some 2 days ago is a pointer to the fact that it is possible for people to renew, and I'm choosing that word renew deliberately, to renew their interest in election participation rather than just sit aloof, crying wolf, because they are hardly not going to change anything by doing so.
0: Well, there you go, Lagos, you've heard it. Prof just said that, look, don't sit back and say nothing will change eventually. Don't say nothing will change. Go out there and vote. And what happened in Australia is testament to the fact that it's possible. It's possible if the people decide to take a position, their voices can be heard. Finally, Prof, looking ahead to the 2027 general elections, what are the key reforms needed to encourage more Nigerians to participate and to, you know, have greater confidence in the process, I mean, democratic process?
3: The government of the day needs to give the impression, even when it is not real, needs to give the impression of staying as an unbiased umpire. Because wherever you stay and you are the judge in your own court, the first thing is for people to suspect you.
0: Right.
3: But I think that this is done in places where we imported this kind of Western democracy from. The umpire may still stay and manage, give impression that it can give a free and fair environment for people to express their right. So if the Nigerian government, the party in power, the politicians in power, we give that impression to some people, I think a lot of people will be convinced that it is also possible to express their views. And then on the day of the election in 2027, they will go out to vote. So with that given, of course, security has to improve. Thank goodness this kind of election we're using for analysis happened in Osun State, where you don't hear or see what you see in Plateau, what you see in Zamfara, or what you see in other places of the world. I hope you understand what I'm talking about.
0: Yes, I do.
3: But you as member of the elite will be very uncomfortable if you live in Jos and on the day of election your children want to leave the domain of your house and go 2-3 kilometers to cast their vote. Because of the nature of the insecurity in the environment,
0: right,
3: what will come to your mind is a question of safety.
0: Right.
3: Which means, therefore, that the Nigerian government, apart from giving impression, I call it impression because politics is a game. Nobody wants to lose. You want to beat the other person silly, as it were. So you can't be very moral when it comes to politics. But give the impression. Let people have that impression. Let them see you as an unbiased person. But apart from that, the insecurity problem in Nigeria has to be sufficiently addressed so as to build up the confidence of people to navigate the environment during the voting time, and after that maybe the security agents need to be more professional, as it were, rather than standing as instruments to be used by a political party or a government in power. They should also appear neutral and professional so that people will have the confidence to cast their vote. So in as much as we say voting itself is not democracy, but there cannot be democracy in the modern sense without voting. So voting remains a very, very important aspect of democracy.
0: Indeed. Prof, you have done absolute justice to this conversation this evening. Thank you so much for joining us on the program, sir. Right, there you go, Lagos. That's the first part of the show today. We've had on the show Professor Kaede Eshuola. He's a research professor of political science at the University of Lagos. It's 6:45. It's time for us to slide into the Lagos segment of the newsroom. That is next here on the newsroom.
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5: 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Let's talk.
0: This is Nigeria Info. Welcome to the Newsroom Lagos, where we take a closer look at policies and initiatives affecting everyday life across this beautiful, my ever busy, bustling, interesting, exciting city of Lagos. Now, for many Lagos residents, the conversation around food is a simple one. Why are prices still so high? Anyway, anybody you talk to in Lagos, they'll say, why are prices, food prices, high in Lagos? And how can food get from the farm to the market faster? Not just faster, but also cheaper. These are the questions. I mean, everything just revolves around, you know, when you talk about food, nothing else matters. It's food. I mean, it's the sustenance of human soul, human life, human existence. You just have to take in something in whichever form. Now, that is where the Lagos State Government says the newly commissioned middle-level fresh food logistics hubs in Agege comes in. The facility is designed, really, to improve how fresh food is stored, how fresh food is processed and distributed across the state. Now, this facility provides cold storage facilities and it creates a link between farmers, bulk suppliers, traders, and you, me, consumers, with the goal of reducing spoilage, with the goal of cutting down the long chain between the farm and the market, which is actually one of our biggest problems. In terms of post-harvest losses in this part of the world, it's alarming, it's crazy. We shouldn't be dealing with that at the rate at which we're dealing with it currently. But I'm glad that Lagos is doing something about it. For Lagosians, the hope is straightforward. Less food wastage. That's what this means. It means better preservation. And eventually, you know, more stable prices. Now, speaking on the importance of the facility, the governor of the state, Babajide Sanwo-Olu, says Agege Hub is part of wider strategy to strengthen Lagos food supply system. Let's take a listen to the governor, then we'll move on from there. Take a listen to Mr. Governor.
10: And we'll right set of investment, with the right technology, with the right financing mechanism, and with the right market structure. The very element of why we are here today, with the right market structure, Lagos can become not merely a great consumer of food, but a significant producer, processor, enabler, distributor, and in time, exporter of fish, poultry, vegetables, and other agricultural commodities. With the hub, you know, part of the plan of the hub is that we'll now have processing plants all around them. So that what they bring in, if it is above our demand, it goes to the processing plant, and the processing plant, you know, we're also not far from the port. We can eventually also now export them. So we're thinking ahead, not just to meet local production, not just to heat what we require, but also to be able to export to other parts of the world. And so the question before us has never been whether there is a market. It's never about whether there is a market. We know. With a population of our size, there will always be a market. And so the question, or the true question, is whether we can build a system that is worthy of that population.
0: His Excellency Babajide Sanwo-Olu, the governor of the state, speaking very passionately about the Agege Food Hub. Well, the Commissioner for Agriculture and Food Systems, Abisola Olusoya, also explains how the facility's storage capacity, you know, can help farmers and traders preserve their produce, particularly during, you know, periods where you have, high supply of food. Let's take a listen to the Commissioner for Agric.
7: We are trying to deal with some of the problems that have become almost inseparable from the way food is traditionally traded in a city like Lagos. The amount of food we lose because of poor handling and inadequate storage. The traffic congestions created when food trading and logistics compete for already limited road space. And the conditions under which many of our traders have had to conduct their businesses. By bringing these activities into properly designed spaces, we can manage waste better, organize loading and offloading, provide a cleaner and more dignified trading environment, and begin to bring a largely informal food economy into a more organized and visible system without taking away the enterprise and commercial relationships that make our markets work. The development of this framework has benefited considerably from our partnership with Origin Tech Group, the project ideator and developer, working with the Lagos State Government to translate Mr. Governor and Mr. Deputy Governor's food systems vision into the physical infrastructure required to support aggregation, storage, logistics, wholesale and retail distribution.
0: The Commissioner for Agriculture and Food Systems, Abisola Olusoya, there. Speaking now, let's go to the host community itself. For the host community, Agege local government area, the chairman of the LGA, Gani Obasa, he described the project as a major economic milestone that could boost local commerce. A project that could create jobs for young people and give residents better access to affordable, fresh, juicy farm produce. Let's take a listen to Vinod.
11: Food security is not an abstract concept. It is about whether families can access wholesome and affordable food, whether farmers can provide profitable markets, whether traders can operate in safe and organized environments, and whether young people can find meaningful opportunities within the agricultural value chain. For Lagos, with its enormous population and dynamic economy, building a resilient food system is not optional, it is imperative. That is why we commend the Lagos State Government for this strategic investment in modern agro-food infrastructure. The fresh food model strengthens the connection between farmers, aggregators, traders, distributors, consumers, and while improving the handling, storage, and movement of agricultural produce. The experience of the existing fresh food hub at Idioro Mushin has demonstrated the tremendous economic potential of this model. Its expansion to Agege is therefore not merely an addition of infrastructure. It is a deliberate establishment of a strategic economic platform capable of strengthening food distribution, stimulating commerce and creating opportunities across agricultural value chain.
0: That's Vinod Gani Obasa, the chairman of Agege local government, speaking there. Look, if you're counting 1, 2, 3, the local government chairman in Lagos that are very active, very impactful, not just impactful and active, but visibly impactful, Vinod is one of those people. I don't know him. I've never met him, you know, but I see what he does in Agege. Now, that's all we've got for you on the show today. Lagos, with thousands of direct and indirect jobs expected across transportation, sorting, packaging, and retail, the Agege Fresh Food Logistics Hub is being positioned as more than just a food redistribution center. It's a great, great initiative. I am Sheriff Quadri. Many thanks to my producer, Maureen Ogolo. Good evening.
12: 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We'll be right back.

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8: Relax.

0: Spain itself, the host, and Belgium, two Eurobasket teams. And Belgium are actually the Eurobasket champions. So you see how much, the when we talk about friendlies and putting your teams in such tune-up games, how important they are. This is what the D Tigers have really enjoyed. I must give it to the NBBF for this plan they have for the team and what they've received. Even though we heard, I think it was just after I left on Monday, but on Tuesday we heard about money issues. Make a no talk pass like that because I didn't get full confirmation, but we heard about that just on the side. So they'll be having to play some of the games in Saragossa. That's where some of these events will be happening. Coach Reina Wakama is doing so much. She'll be finalizing the rotations and sharpening the squad. The event is supposed to start on the 15th. We've not heard if they played or not. But it's just about tactical execution at this point in time against the elite European systems. They are not going there to win. That's what I understand. She wants to test everyone and be sure of what she has in camp. And they will do something in Tenerife. Then the team will now relocate from Tenerife to Saragossa from 25th of August to the 3rd of September. To where they'll be playing the final tune-up games before the event itself kickstarts. And what a big one is going to be for the Nigerian side, looking to play some very, very interesting teams. Sincerely, I am happy to see that this is happening for the D Tigers. For those of you who have been following them, you understand that the World Cup starts just a couple of days from now. Weeks, actually. 4th of September is the first game for Nigeria against the South Korean side. They have France also on that group, and they have the third team in none other than Hungary, which is going to be their second game at the World Cup. So the event kickstarts on the 4th of September, and Nigeria also has a game on that particular day. Talking about good news for the Nigerian team or the Nigerian girls, one beautiful lady has done so well for herself, Ami Okonkwo. She won the most efficient player. I think it was at the last Afro Basket, and she's bringing that efficiency into a team in the WNBA. And it's not like the first time she's playing right here. She's played for the Atlanta Dream earlier. She currently moved from Besiktas to where she has herself at this point in time, Portland Fire. Portland Fire, I think they're ninth on the log, and they are looking to see how she can help that team get into the WNBA playoffs. It's going to be an interesting one. Talk about Portland Fire. They are currently ninth, like I mentioned.
1: Yeah.
0: Portland Fever, the Portland Fire finished, they are currently ninth. Last year, they didn't get to that height that they wanted to be. So I think they needed a player like this beautiful woman, Ami Okonkwo, to help the team. She did so well in the last term. So what it means right now is that she was not going to be participating in the event in Spain. She has just went straight up to join with the girls, but surely she'll be back to have the World Cup like every other girl who will be playing for the national teams. And it's really an impressive one for Nina Ami Okonkwo. She's really been a mentor. And you look at the lady who came for the 2020 WNBA draft and was undrafted. Now she's played for three and WNBA teams. That's how to grow yourself and get
1: building,
0: to that height.
1: I'll
0: say congratulations to her. We wish her all the best with her new team. Mm-hmm. And we hope that she's going to bring that big name and that big result to a new side with what she's done also for the Nigerian national team.
1: People that admire her so much, really.
0: Anybody who doesn't love Ami?
1: I know.
0: You know the passion she plays with, the intelligence and that energy. She gives you that Giannis Antetokounmpo's energy, that vibe on court, and she's doing it wonderfully well. So joyfully.
1: Still a few more years ahead at 29. Exactly. Think about three, 4 more years at the highest level, perhaps.
0: Yeah. So we've seen our players sign, say, 1 week or 9 days deals.
1: Those deals are always funny,
0: exactly. but this time around, it's something cool and something that's going to take her till the end of the American professional season. It's beautiful to see that this is happening for Nigerian basketball players. As we talk about that, there are also games happening right here in Nigeria.
1: Bang, bang, bang, bang,
0: our league does that.
1: We'll
0: get some results for her. And defending champions Dolphins are looking to win it again as they started so brightly, beating the highest winners of the Nigerian Women's Basketball League. First Deporters. First Deporters have won it 9 times. The days of Nkeja Kashidi. Let's say First Deporters. First Deporters have won it 4 times. First Bank have won it 9 times. So they beat First Deporters 59-46. An interesting performance from the Atlantic Conference and champions and the champions of the Nigerian

0: Women's Basketball League. A wonderful way to start it for themselves. First Bank also won their first game, and that's a good way to start for them, getting a good victory over top opponents. Talk about the president of Dolphins, Olumide Oyedeji. He's looking to continue where he left off. You know, he has a big name or a big position also as far as the Olympic body is concerned. Yeah. Real Aces also were defeated by First Bank. Real Aces, for your information, just moved from the Savannah Conference to the Atlantic Conference. It's a tougher one for them, but they will do as much as they can to do it. The first match of the day saw Victoria Queens defeat IGP Queens 69-39. That was more than a blowout, actually. Like I mentioned, First Bank defeated Amroya Aces 58-56. We'll just give you results as they come. Yeah. One painful thing is the fact that we have sponsors for an event going down right there in Royal Park. You haven't talked about the women.
1: Oh, okay.
0: Royal Park, just an age grade event. I must say, shout out to Kunle Shaname. He's one of his companies are sponsoring this, and people are leaving the league to go watch it, from what I found out as reports, Chuma. People are leaving our Nigerian Women's Basketball League to go watch grassroots competitions because of the packaging and all, and I just wonder, why can't we just grow this thing? So are we going back?
1: Amazing.
0: I remember what we used to have 2013 when I started following the Nigerian Women and Men's Basketball League. How we used to have all-star games and all. How we used to have players from other countries come play in the Nigerian League. Kojo and the last Kojo Najege is one very popular name I remember with Dolphins playing alongside the likes of Amrina Wakama. And
1: they were at this rate,
0: Amaka make another go call coach name Pufo.
1: No, preacher, because it's start to preach about the good old days.
0: Chuma, it's always painful. You don't understand.
1: We'll go the one where we'll put smile for your face. NBA now, because we have just about 3 more minutes to wrap things up on court.
0: Do you think I'm done?
1: You have to be done, whether you like it or not, because time will soon be done.
0: Okay.
1: So, it's court side, by the way, on 299-43-90 right for Chuma Noli and my Gia Zbike on the giant studio. And he's the man who is an aficionado when it comes to this, so he's just flowing nonstop like that with all the information around basketball from Nigeria to the international scene. And the guys in the NBA are 2 months away from activation. However, they steal the motivation, Abby.
0: And Russell Westbrook has made a lot of people cry in the last couple of days. That man has not left basketball.
1: Russell.
0: I saw Chuma crying in my sleep and I woke up. So dreams actually come true. And it's a painful one for a man who pushed for everything, never got that title. And this is where we find him. There were talks of this man doing as much as he could to get to that height, or maybe moving to another team. That was what I was expecting. What we found out is that Russell decided to call it quits. And it's a very, very painful one for a man who played 18 years with 18 different kinds of stats. I cannot start listing all of them, but that's the king of triple doubles. Give it to him. The king of triple doubles is that man, Russell Westbrook. But doing as much as he could and finally had to win an NBA title from his days at OKC. It's a painful, painful one. I don't know how to talk about this. I spoke a bit about him on the wrong side. I'm going to say I'm sorry. Yes, he has retired now. I just felt he did too much as far as triple-doubles were concerned and didn't focus on winning the titles or winning the titles as a team player. That's my own thoughts. Had a great time with OKC. Moved on to Houston Rockets. Joined Washington Wizards. Played for LA Lakers. Played for LA Clippers. Played for Denver Nuggets. And also played for Sacramento Kings. This man is actually a king in his own right. But like I said,
1: they don't have won an NBA title, bro. But he's made so much money. So one thing is certain, Azu. You'll never see Russell Westbrook.
0: They're not going to have Westbrook.
1: Yes. So Westbrook, shout out to you.
0: Westbrook. He won the NBA Most Valuable Player in 2017. Played 9 NBA All-Stars from 2011 to 2013, 2015 to 2020. 2 times NBA All-Star Game MVP, 2015 and 2016. 9-time All-NBA selections. Let me just stop at that because there is so much to talk about for that man, Russell Westbrook. The NBA is getting really, really closer. Enjoying.
1: Jason, I always around my birthday period now. Season starts.
0: It's really
1: around October 22nd, 23rd, 24th.
0: What has your birthday got to do with this?
1: Because they know who we be. We walk hand in hand as to financial successes. The NBA and myself.
0: Okay, Dylan. Also, now we walk hand in hand. Thank you, thank you. So, latest news. We're getting some new signings, and Bradley Beal is the one making the headlines at this point in time. Do you know Bradley? He pays the bills.
1: Yeah, Bradley Beal. I see what he did there, man. Well done, well done.
0: So Bradley Beal has now been re-signed by the LA Clippers. And that's like adding clip to that clothes that you hang, you know. Bradley paying the bills and making things happen. And we'll see how that will work out. Ethan Thompson has also been waived by the Indiana Pacers. Maybe not the best of news for him, but that's the way it is at this point in time. We got that news also on Thursday.
1: This guy's really mean serious business.
0: People are making moves, yeah.
1: We have weeks upon weeks before the season starts. Trust Azu Onicha to bring you even more of the action around the NBA and Nigerian basketball. Now, though, we need to, you know, just tap on that pause button, going for a commercial break. And when we return, it's going to be game on here on Nigeria. And Fazu is in here, and the other guys from Femi and the Gang, my guys, will be here with me too as we delve into football, tennis, and the like. Stay with us. This game on will be activated.
0: Have a good night, rest.
1: After this short break, I'll send this guy a parking in a bit. Stay with us, please.
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3: Me? I was the undisputed champion.
2: I calculated traffic like a math professor.
4: If I go by 4 a.m., how many hours?
2: As a makeup artist, it's wild. 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To hang out at grandma's, I'll calculate traffic. To pick my sister from school, I'm calculating traffic. And to top it off, I'll still arrive late because... traffic! I needed a way to survive these hours of traffic. Because in Lagos, you never back down. Instead, you move differently.
3: What did I do?
2: I did the same thing you did. I hopped on the fastest way to get me everywhere. The Lagos Blue or Red Rail Line. Because tell me why I should be doing bus boost in traffic for 45 minutes when I can get from Mautu to Marina in 10 minutes if I'm on the Lagos Blue Rail Line. Even the other day, when I had an Owambe event in Ikorodu and then Ikoyi, on the same day, my staff kept saying it was impossible. Until I showed them my latest link up, we planted ourselves gidigba in Zilak Ferry. Then on those days when I have to get to Ojota to visit Granny and hang out with my sisters, I link up through the Okwebi Mende Link Bridge and cut straight through Mende, landing right on Ojota doorstep without hitting a single bottleneck. Because the roads are smooth. And the best part, Lagos isn't done yet. The Blue Line is going to stretch from Mautu to Okokomaiko. And then the Lagos Badagry Expressway is getting wider roads too. Dedicated BRT lanes and a central rail corridor. You see Lagos, no be like before.
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0: It is time to feel more of the magic in the air here on 99.3 Nigeria Info. Guess what? That's because right here we always move around like the very famous Jack Sparrow, traversing even through areas that are narrow, ready to go as far as the Portuguese city of Faro, just to bring loads of entertainment that can be delivered to you using a wheelbarrow. As here we talk about issues that touch you down to your bone marrow. And right now, we're set to take your excitement levels to the height of Mount Kilimanjaro. Welcome to Game On, 5G running things on this nation's first station for news, talk, and sports. On the broadcast for the next 2.5 hours or so, we'll look at the end of WAFCON 2026 and the magic behind Cameroon's success. Perhaps we could be connecting that one to our daily lives too. Also, there's action returning in the top leagues around Europe. The Spanish La Liga has given us a bit of a snippet of what's to come in this 2026-2027 experience as Arsenal are winners of the Community Shield, the curtain raiser for the season in England. Watch out for drama around Novak Djokovic, who sadly got knocked out in the very early rounds of the Cincinnati Open. He's been telling us something. We'll let you in on that as well. And then delving to the transfer window side of life, Manchester City are going to be losing another high-profile player of theirs to a team in Spain. Hopefully that does not leave them in pain, in addition to what we saw them go through on Sunday. So we have so much for you on the show tonight. Game On with Femi and the gang. This is just the beginning. Really elated, delighted and excited to be here. Let's get things lighted, shall we? My name is Chuma Nolly, and by my right side is a man who's been with me from 7 p.m. for the courtside show, and we'll keep him until 10 p.m. by the grace of God. He cannot go anywhere. He has to enjoy the show to the end with us. What's up, Azul? Good to see you again on this side this time around.
1: You said on the right hand. I just remember that man who was on the
0: You'll
1: cross.
0: You'll be in heaven, don't worry. Yeah, I'll be in heaven tomorrow. Yeah,
1: it's just another right day for you and me in paradise.
0: If not, so then sing that song, if I don't buy him. Well, a lady who's
1: that's why
0: already
1: that's why I know be so.
0: Okay. A lady who's already
1: good to you once again.
0: Who's come through and they've been linking up how, you know, church experience and worship, which is lovely actually. She leads a worship. Mm. You know, when she goes on that mood for worship, she is somebody on fire, like a captain leading.
1: She's
0: a
1: on
0: war.
1: His day spring, you
0: ship,
1: know?
0: Like a WAR.
1: She's on his day spaceship. Spring.
0: Yeah, she should be related to Donald because nothing trumps Donald when it comes to leading warships. I'm just saying. Yeah, but Pamela Jerome is in the building. What's up, Pamela? Good evening to you.
2: I'm good, Chuma. An exciting week ahead, I hope, I pray. Yeah, last week was good. Yesterday's match was one of the best WAF kind of matches I've ever watched. I was so excited.
0: You don't mean it.
2: I mean it, yo. Disappointing for Malawi, but Cameroon, I went just out of this world. And but yeah, kind of sad that Nigeria did not make it, also did not make it to the World Cup. But I have other African countries that I'm going to support next year in the World Cup, and hopefully it gets better for the football in this country, sports in general. But yeah, it's a new week. I'm trying to leave all those things behind and focus on the new week, blessed week. Hopefully money comes to me.
0: Yeah, very
2: Jesus
0: important.
2: Name.
0: Amen.
2: I'm smelling it. Anyways, yeah, it's good to have fun with you. I'm happy to see Azu. You know, the delectable Azu, looking so good in pink.
1: Now my sister in proximity.
2: Yeah.
0: B.O.B.
1: We just didn't know.
2: No, we'll go to the same church.
0: Please don't believe.
2: Yeah. Yeah. Just to have fun here with all of you. Gracing with my presence, David.
1: You know. As I know, wear suits now.
0: There's a reason both of you are on the same side of the studio. Really.
2: Right.
0: Before the other man who is saying with an depo or whatever he's saying on the background, before you actually get to meet him, let's say hi to the guy who likes to continue from where he left. That's still brilliance and quality on the MIC every single time. We could just be getting some nuggets because, you know, even Denver been nuggets, never nuggets. So he could be dropping some nuggets for you and hitting the right points. Three-pointers for that matter with proverbs and sounds.
3: Thank you.
0: Give it up for Over Diesel.
3: Thank you. Your Royal Highness, thank you very much for the introduction. You know, they say it is where a child gets his mouth oily. That's where he frequently hangs out. Wow. Let the children come close to me. It's definitely not one is having his or her bath. But anyway, it's good to be here. Of course, I say welcome to everybody.
1: I was going to talk about Christ.
3: No. I'm telling you, yeah, let the children come to me. It's not when you're bathing, my brother.
0: Hey, you,
3: yeah,
0: stop
3: yeah,
0: there.
3: Yeah. Please, when I'm give done, me a chance. Yeah, exactly. But it's good to be here. I mean, so much to talk about from the weekend. And I cannot wait, to be honest. I mean, this is like one of my favorite days of the week where, you know, we break things down. you know, you're talking about sheep. What sheep? I don't know if there's this sheep where Pamela will be shipping away. But then again, yeah, I mean, it's fine. It's fine.
0: I stand at Pakistan. Yeah, based on BB fans. BB stands.
3: I wouldn't mind our sheep, you know,
2: what's
3: to sail.
2: What's going on here?
3: No. You say you want to greet us with your presence.
2: This your introduction all day long. Please, next.
3: No, wait. Calm down. No, the fear. No, Pamela, no fear. I'm there for you.
2: I got you.
3: You don't get
2: I'm
3: what?
2: I'm not scared of anything.
3: Yeah, don't fear. No fear.
1: Introduction long past Kilimanjaro.
2: I understand.
0: It's a media fail.
3: You know what they say? Never mistake a short man for a boy. That's hard. Yeah, it's good to be here. Ladies and gentlemen,
1: I saw one on my room.
0: You just said from a media fellow. So if he asked you for your sheep fellowship, the man who's glasses looks like one from you know, perhaps he should be with Yaya and Ubi Franklin, Midman Music Group. He looks like a midman already because he's made at this stage. He's the one and only David Adesino, a man who does matter because his name has weight and occupies space. How far now?
4: I'm very fine, Chuma. Interesting.
1: Well, you're not going to find him.
4: Even though I'm no one matter. But it's good to be right here. And you were talking about signings made by Manchester City or Barcelona, rather. And you said one of the stars of theirs, and I wanted to say, well, maybe I can chip this in, who is not Ruben Dias.
0: I believe you, actually.
4: Exactly. But great to see everyone in
0: the house.
4: Shout
0: out to Ruben, by the way.
4: Yeah, great to see everyone in the house. Pamela, Azu, you, and Overdose as well.
3: Thank you.
4: I know it's going to be a very great ride. Not bumpy, certainly, but smooth sailing from now up until the hour of when we say bye-bye. So let's rock and roll as always.
0: Well, if you are Ruben, I'm Luis. After all said and done, we're here to give the fans what's theirs. All right, let's keep it going right now. Let's delve into the nitty-gritty of the action. And we're going to start with the guys who certainly want to show that you have to respect these guys, because when they are winning trophies, they don't do it with these guys. You know, they just stand out. They tell you when we're in the mood to win, we are going to win. And we win everything that comes our way. You know, that's why their fans, even when their fans are singing, the fans say something like, you know, as long as we're singing this song, we'll win again. Time and time again, it's happened in the past, and then they had that drought of 21 years, and then they won. And looks like they are the only ones in contention for domination on the land. Sounds like I'm speaking in Proverbs now. My name is Novadose, by the way. But Ateta could help you feel better right now. Let's have a tete-a-tete with Ateta, because he says, hey, the feeling on Sunday was beautiful. He's building a team that's about to dominate the land in England, in front of her land. What else? You know what time it is?
3: They're loving him
0: in the Netherlands.
5: The performance with the results and winning the first trophy. We talked about the desire that we have to start the season and to show ourselves how much we want it. And I certainly saw a lot of positive things there against a top opponent.
0: You heard that right from Mikel Aitam Ateta. Yes, related to Emmanuel Aitam, actually. He was proud of his boys because they had to face a tough and top opponent. And that's why their fans will keep singing this song, because the thought process is, as long as they sing it, they'll be winning. The fans talk now.

0: You heard it from the horse's mouth. I'm not sure Azu had taken note of that line earlier. So Azu, if you're an Arsenal fan, which you're not actually, you should be preaching to your brothers who are Arsenal fans that every day they wake up from sleep, they should sing this song. Because if they do that, Arsenal will win again, according to the anthem. But the Gunners beat Man City by 3-0 in the Cotton Raider for the new season. And my word, did we see the fastest goal, the earliest goal in a Community Shield fixture on record, at least. It took just, what, 25, 30 seconds for Arsenal with Calafiori to ensure that Man City could feel their fury as they scored the opening goal. 28 minutes after that one, or do I say 27 minutes after, and minute number 28 officially, there was, with Kai, Arsenal will always reap their harvest, or wouldn't they? Kai Havertz scoring to make it 2-0. Then they assured Man City kept having cause to lose guard when you have Odegaard. Arsenal scoring the 48th minute to make it 3-0. And that was the end of the fixture. The Gunners could have scored more, but they got some few saves once in a while. Those were clearance on the line at the point from Guardiola to stop Vardiola, as his name is. It's not Guardiola now, is he? To stop Arsenal from scoring more. And Arsenal's goalkeeper, David Raya, was also in fantastic form. In the words of Olamide, first of all, go down low. He had to go down low a few times to make some good saves and ensure that his team kept a clean sheet. Before I hear from the guys in the studio and you as well, here's Chief Elder Dr. Enzo Maresca, because I'm not too sure what's happening to this guy right now, man. He had a baptism of fire and says, hey, by Tuesday, we'll start preparing again for what's to come for the season itself. Because for Maresca, they'll have to get it right. Now he's boss of Man City. Enzo, is this the end zone? Somebody already said he's already imagining what it will look like for Vincent Kompany to be Man City, you know, coach next season. So they know where Enzo Maresca finish. Maresca, have you drank water? Okay, he wants to talk now without having to stutter.
1: In general, I'm always concerned, even when we win games. So imagine now that we didn't win the game, but we just started, is the beginning. We have many things that we need to do better. But again, I think it was good reaction after the first goal we conceded. And now try to reset, analyze the game, and think from Tuesday about next game.
0: Bro, Tuesday not tomorrow, Sha. Kuguma, think well before that next game. We have a commercial break in about 3 minutes' time, but, you know, just a little touch from the guys before they build a structure on it after the commercial break. How good were Arsenal in that game on Sunday, man? I thought they did what we call a professional job over those.
2: Yeah, I think they did a professional job. You know, every good Christian will provide solace for you, especially if it's Christian solace, you know, Christus. So it was a very good performance. But again, it's Man City. They are still finding their feet, you know. But then again, them feet recover. That's the question. Because
0: well, I understand. That's why they suffered defeat.
2: Yeah, you know, defeat. Yeah. And for Arsenal, it's no mean feat when you score 3 goals against a Man City at the Community Shield game. But it's just the Community Shield. It's Man City. I just felt Man City made it too easy for them. Take nothing away from Arsenal. They played well, especially that third goal. Zolis, of course, with the assist and Odegaard. I feel we've seen a better Donnarumma. I think he's still suffering from honeymoon eclipse or trauma because, I mean, he was poor. But for the second goal, the Kai Havertz header, he easily on a good day will catch that one. And then you can't blame him for the dummy that, you know, Odegaard sold before putting the ball past him. But I just felt that Man City's midfield, they were not just there. Haaland didn't get the supplies. It was a bad day in the office for Man City, I must say. And I don't think Arsenal should be over the moon about this performance. I mean, yes, they won by 3-0, but oftentimes, like somebody mentioned, whenever a team wins the Community Shield, it's hard for them to win the Premier League. So maybe this is a sign that Arsenal might not even win the Premier League come the end of the season, unless they, you know, Manchester United or Arsenal or Chelsea. Sorry, not Arsenal, Chelsea, who's done it before. But yeah, I just feel they played well, but Man City would have done better on any other given day. And if they play this match again, I'm sure Man City will step up to the plate. I mean, not even being able to score, it was a surprise to me, to be honest.
0: When we come back from this commercial break, I'm wondering what more surprises we'll get from you, from the POV of the conversation around Arsenal being number one favourites for the Premier League. And then we're asking ourselves, which team is best placed to challenge Arsenal for that title this season? By the way, the Gunners will have a response to you over those and the other guys in the studio, because Even in the past, teams have won the Community Shield and have lost the Premier League title.
3: Mm.
0: For Arsenal, they would like to shield their fan community from insults from rivals. So they will shield their fan community and win trophies in addition to the Community Shield. We'll be back shortly. Stay with us.
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0: the Community Shield fixture. The curtain raiser for the start of the new league campaign in England, because the season kicks off officially this coming weekend. Overdose was touching on Man City not just being good on the day.
1: Yeah.
0: Now I want to move away from that perspective too. Arsenal have shown at this stage, from last season as champions to this Community Shield game, that they are the team to beat. They are, without any iota of doubt, I would think, number one favourites to win the Premier League title heading into the new season. So I'm keen to find out from all and sundry, which team looks best placed to challenge, to be Arsenal's biggest challenger for the title. You know what it was like then when we had Man City, Liverpool. Then later we had Man City, Arsenal. Arsenal were Man City's biggest challengers for three seasons before they eventually got it. So, on paper, Tottenham Hotspur, Chelsea, Manchester City, Liverpool, Manchester United, lady and gentlemen of the press, which of these high-profile teams will be ready to impress and ensure that Arsenal's brilliance is something they can suppress? Shima, enough of all this. Focus. Focus already. But the floor is open, guys, as you can also drop your thoughts if you're listening to us right now. Which team is best placed to challenge Arsenal and why? There was silence in heaven.
2: So can I? No, but do it.
1: The people that have lens, okay. The silence.
2: Okay. Mm. Yeah, I think Obado is good talk. Oh. Okay, so for me,
1: as Zuzukwani King,
2: I'm resting.
3: Stay far from pestilence.
2: I think it will still be Arsenal challenging themselves. I know I'm saying this.
4: I know I'm saying this.
2: We'll have to look at it from that angle first. Consistency is key. I love what they did yesterday. Give it to them. The Community couldn't shield Manchester City yesterday.
0: I didn't tell you, my brother, man.
2: It was world-class performance from Arsenal. You will see Man City are just recuperating. We've seen teams start like this. There was a particular season you saw Guardiola playing very well in preseason. He got to a particular game. I think it was his first season, Hercules. And it was truly some Hercules. And that night, Basel lost 2-0. I think it was David Trezeguet back then. But they still came back to win the league title. Sometimes, you don't judge a team by their first game.
0: Yeah.
2: Give it to Maresca. He has it. Every time Man City are still a contender, whether Guardiola is there or not, whether they've sold Rodri or not. But from outside the box, talking about what signings have done, I'm looking at Tottenham, giving them a run for them. Not like they're going to win the title. You might not see. I know somebody's expecting something else, but I cannot pick Manchester United for title contenders this season. I cannot pick Chelsea as title contenders this season. Maybe I cannot pick Liverpool also because of their defense. I'm giving the Tottenham also because they are coming in without pressure. They are coming in as a team that have played last season almost going on relegation. So this time around, you're coming to look at them as just one of those teams. So I think something is going to be coming from Tottenham Hotspur. I might not be correct, but this is my own perspective. But I think Arsenal will have it maybe easier than they did last season. But it's going to be a competitive league generally. But it doesn't mean a Bournemouth who played so well last season will go on to win the title. They just know where they will stop when they get to that height.
1: If we are talking about title defense, it will have been easier for you to sit on the fence than name Tottenham.
0: Because, listening to him, I was wondering for a second who taught him ham. Like, why is he trying to ham the other rivals of Arsenal? Who taught him ham?
2: I never played for Dagenham.
3: And Bridge. And you know, in Birmingham.
2: So don't cross the bridge.
3: But for me, I would say Manchester United.
2: like the Orange.
3: I know you want to say, like
2: the Orange.
3: What would
2: you
3: have said if not Man United? I think United are best equipped to give Arsenal the right push. And. Mm-hmm. Yeah, riding on a trajectory now towards the top, particularly with Michael Carrick. When you look at from January, when he was appointed, up until the end of the 2025-26 English Premier League campaign, Manchester United were number one for most points garnered. And that is a massive factor that you can consider, that you also give credence to the fact that he also defeated Arsenal to aid those points. Arsenal lost by 3-2 to Man United in the second half of last season. They also told Manchester City, who is boss in Manchester. And at the end of the day, United finished third position from a turbulent season in the first half of the campaign. With the signings they've made, I know we are also expecting about two more influx or additions to Manchester United. And at that, and with that, Manchester United should be able to challenge for the Premier League crown. When you see Yuri Tielemans getting to add things in the midfield department, and also

0: So to 8 teams for Manchester United. You also would see names that United have gotten in the goalkeeping frame to also assist the younger Sen Lament, who was the revelation of his signing last season, according to the Premier League. That's what they said was the signing of last season. And Manchester United will still make more signings. They got the man from Chelsea, Andre Santos. Pre-season has been great for Andre Santos, telling us this is what we could also get for you from you going into the season properly. Ruben Amorim put some spanner in that wheel last Saturday. And I love Ruben Amorim. I've always said that. And so I wouldn't read much into that. He's a very good manager amidst all the trouble and whatever happened at Manchester United. But for Michael Carrick, his style has a different trajectory and prism to it. A different view, different picture. He's not one way. He's not in one lens. He's multifaceted as a manager. And I always say he's not a manager who loves control. Some people would say, oh, Man United have controlled some games and that they also want to see ultra possessive style of play. But this man will give you different styles. You see the triangles in some games. You see the way Man United counter-attacked sides. Yeah. And that's what you'll get. And maybe the smaller sides, you'll see control from Manchester United. So if he has done this against Arsenal, if he has shown Arsenal, we can really trouble you in just two or three games in charge of Manchester United and say, United would be able to defeat you, and they defeated Arsenal that time, then why not? Why can't you say it would be Man United closely following Arsenal or even winning the Premier League title? Because if you look from January up until the end of the season, United won the Premier League title.
1: Drop the mic.
2: Okay, for me, David, that was a very lengthy
1: You actually just sounded like an MPFL title like contender.
2: Exactly. Like, oh,
0: well, we're challenging for something.
2: I beg you.
1: It took a while to sink in.
2: Well, for me, I'm going to give... I thought it would have been Manchester City, but I just think I have to give it to Liverpool. I don't think any other team, or Chelsea. And Liverpool, because I think they have good players that have already worked with you. Yes, there's a bit of introduction, or they might be in two... You know, new addition to the club before the league starts, and that is Bakola. And you know, it's going to be a very, very interesting one for them. I think they've done so well with their friendly yesterday. They did so well. As to complain about them defensively, yes, they still have that beat, but they are working on it with Jacquez and Aroko there. They had their debut and they did excellently well for them yesterday, so it'll be a good one. And then Chelsea, reasons being because they're not going to be playing any competitive game, so they might be like the Manchester United of last season, who played one game a week and were able to scam Todd and all of that. So playing the Champions League again, so now they feel like they were able to do that this season. But yeah, I'll just give it to Liverpool and Chelsea for me.
3: I don't know why you guys are avoiding Man United. What did Man United
2: I mentioned
3: do to
2: Man
3: you
2: United
3: guys? No, you didn't mention Man
2: did
3: United.
2: Did I not mention?
3: No.
1: Anyway, he mentioned Man United.
3: Anyway, yeah. I mean you and Pamela.
2: Why are we going to mention it? Understand.
3: Yeah.
0: We are men.
3: Man United are contenders. So you look at the fact
0: contenders.
3: That...
0: You say what? Anyway, we are men and we are united in this cause.
4: Well, like he's your man and both of you are united.
3: Exactly.
1: They didn't say that you are men. They say man. Man United.
3: Let's bring last season into perspective. You understand?
2: So
3: last season, Arsenal won the Premier League, right? Last season, Manchester United turned their season around with Michael Carrick. Am I going somewhere?
2: I don't know.
3: Now,
0: preacher and Papa.
3: Manchester United.
1: I tell no.
3: Manchester United.
1: And in no good church.
3: When you look at the win percentage of Michael Carrick, you want to agree that heading into the new season, to whom much is given, much is expected, right?
1: You can
3: only continue from where you left off.
1: Carrick.
3: Michael Carrick took Manchester United, who were heading for the doldrums, and restored their season, so much so that they qualified for the Champions League. Now, do you expect that same man not to deliver, knowing that he has now gotten the job on a full term, then he was interim, he's now gotten the job on a full term basis, and he will also want to show that what he did last season was not a fluke, which is why even when Manchester United were down, when he took over, he beat Arsenal at the Emirates, something no other club did. Tell me another club that beat Arsenal at the Emirates.
1: Who won that Champions League with Chelsea in 2012? Was it 2012?
0: Roberto.
3: Di Matteo. Yes, Di Matteo.
1: He was acting manager. He was interim.
3: Nah, he was interim. Like, he came in and... Village Boss.
1: You will learn.
3: No, the next
2: talk about the recent one now.
3: No, so what is it now?
2: What about the WAFCON? Nigeria Super Falcons.
3: Wait, what did you call him again? What did you... No, what did you call him again?
4: Madu Good, please.
3: What did you call him again, Di Matteo? Di Matteo is not Michael Carrick. Exactly. They are two different people.
2: Yeah. Yeah. Yeah. They think it's the same.
5: But you were sounding like you said, I'm following up what you said.
3: No, Michael Carrick did not win the Champions League.
5: When did he get the work, he do when. And when they can't give him a work, now he know.
3: Okay, look at Ole Gunnar Solskjaer. When he was interim manager, what did he do? He took Manchester United to second next season. No, he took them to second and the final of the Europa League. So, see, let's call it speed is speed. Arsenal,
5: I love Carrick more than they even do, as far as a manager is concerned. A lot of them stopped believing in Carrick towards you. And I'm like, is this how ungrateful you guys can be?
3: How? You stop believing in Carrick, how?
5: How did they? Some of them were saying, I think we need an Enrique. Because now Champions League won't go play next season. We need that manager.
3: I understand. Carrick, Enrique. So Rick, Enrique, Carrick. So I mean,
5: no use lines. We know lines are falling for you in pleasant places.
3: See, let me
5: use lines.
3: Watch out for Manchester United. You know why?
2: Okay.
3: I'll give you two reasons why Man United will deliver.
1: Okay.
3: One is the fact that they have depth in squad. Look at Michael Carrick has come in. Yes, now. Marcus Rashford has come back.
5: Is it that I don't know the signings?
3: No. Yuri Tillemans, there, Andre Santos covering for Casemiro. Then you have a fully fit Mbeumo. Amad Diallo is there. Benjamin Sesko has bulked up.
2: Wow.
3: You understand?
5: Say that again.
3: All we need are just two signings. And then the season is
2: what
3: good
2: signings?
3: To go. One in midfield.
5: We are speaking based on what
3: striker.
5: The team has at this point.
3: What the team has.
5: You said on paper.
2: Mm-hmm.
3: Who was the
5: what you have right
2: who,
5: now?
2: That, don't tell me who you are buying.
3: Who broke the record number of assists in Premier League?
2: The game against AC
3: season.
2: Milan that you played.
3: No.
2: Answer my question.
5: Bruno Fernandes. He came into the World Cup with a walking stick.
3: Bruno what? Bruno who?
2: And he missed the World Cup with a walking stick.
3: Please.
2: Relax. Okay.
3: No, first things first. When you mispronounce his name, that's a problem. Bruno Fernandes. Please.
2: Chuma, you're not going to say anything.
3: No.
2: I'm just laughing.
4: You're calling this
5: a happy man. A happy man who already gave him the point.
4: Ask now. Who we are challenging.
3: Let me allow the callers. I don't want to interject.
4: I think he believes that Bruno is large.
2: How many competitions were Manchester United playing
5: last season? Now, could you draw him?
3: How many
2: competitions were Manchester United playing last season?
3: They were in the Carabao Cup, they were in the FA Cup, they were in the Premier League. Three
2: in
3: competitions.
2: The FA Cup and Carabao Cup, when what time did they drop out?
3: They dropped out the time every other person dropped out.
2: When?
3: I can't remember, but they dropped out.
4: Don't say they drop out.
3: Pamela.
4: How many people won this?
3: How many people won it?
4: How many people won this?
2: It's okay, don't worry.
4: You start from beginning, you drop
2: Manchester
4: sideways.
3: Where did Chelsea drop out in the FA Cup?
2: See, you know what?
4: Did you
3: answer?
2: We got to the final.
3: We got to the final.
5: I've noticed any team that gives that has a number one in the goalpost does well. Lament.
4: No lamentation next season.
6: Stay with me, my brother, because the phone line is already blinking. So let's hear what the fans are thinking. You've heard from all and sundry.
3: Mm-hmm.
6: You know,
3: I don't want this ship to be sinking.
5: And body never see dry inside the sun.
6: I go keep quiet, but my mouth is not stinking. You know, and the funny thing is, they've all called different. Well, one has gone for a couple of people have gone for one same name, but most of them had gone with different names. That just shows again how open this thing is. Perhaps. No, so we're asking you heading into this new season. We all know on paper Arsenal are number one favorites, no doubt about it. So which team do you think has the best capability?
3: Wait, Chuma, who plays them
6: as
3: number one?
6: Challengers.
3: Who gave them number one?
6: Defending champions, Community Shield winners.
3: Every team is starting on a level playing ground.
2: Oh, God, they are number one.
3: Are they number
6: even
3: one?
6: Alphabetically, then they high for the table.
2: Abio.
3: Aston Villa.
6: Based on letter A.
5: Bad Beleno, they grow. I'm advising you now. Let's leave punditry. You're bringing Bad Beleno to us.
3: Who gave Arsenal number one?
5: Can we take calls?
6: Yeah, 0201.
3: When they are not Davido,
6: 0993. That's 0201-277-0993. And if you're a female caller, for the ladies, this one is for you. 0201-465-7190. That's 0201-465-7190. This is Game On.

0: Nigerian coach.
1: Yeah.
0: You see, I keep saying it. I'm an anti-foreign coach. What has Shell done for you? We gave him contract to qualify for the World Cup. He didn't make it. He didn't. Okay. Guabon qualified us for the Nations Cup. He went. He didn't get the Nations Cup. So why keep him? NFFO, all of them completely must go. Let us have a complete overhaul. If it requires FIFA to ban us, we should take that step so that we go rest, fine tune our football.
1: Mm.
0: Understand?
1: Yeah.
0: He plenty for my man. Who go fit talk out.
1: Well,
0: I wish Ahmad go. He say no fair fact. So he don't achieve. I thank him very well. All good right. Evening.
1: Good evening, Peter Bones. Thank you. I'll just wrap
2: thank
1: up.
2: Him.
1: Yeah, Abi. Abi.
2: That thank you, guys. Abi. Yeah. Yeah, thank you very well.
1: For the past 6 to 7 years, ever since Manchester United play four competitions, which included the Champions League, EPL, Carabao and FA Cup, they have never finished in the top four. So this season, they won't challenge for the league, let alone qualifying for the Champions League. I see Chelsea challenging Arsenal for the league next season. I'm Emmanuel from Agor Palace. Thank you, Emmanuel. Good evening, Chuma Abadoz, Pamela, David Adishino and Ezekiel Micha. Manchester United thought they are good now, but what makes them good last season was because you're putting everything in present tense, actually. They are playing, more like they were playing one match once in a week or a month. But this season, they're going to be playing much games, so I'm not convinced they will win the league. Arsenal still have the spark to win the league back-to-back because of their quality signings. And Chelsea can be the dark horse coming into this season. Thank you for your thoughts, Joseph. From Ikorodu, we appreciate your message, all right? God bless you, man. On that note, we rest our case in the words of Ron Town. Guys, another fantastic Monday. Looking ahead to next Monday already by the grace of God. The good thing is, as Femi and the gang go back here tomorrow morning, first off for Sports Drive. I'll have the pleasure of hosting that. And then later in the evening, there will be Game On with so much of interesting things to speak of when that time comes. For tonight, though, I will go finish. Pam, pam.
3: Oh, yeah, thank you, ladies first, right? Thank you. But that's why you're smiling.
2: I've been smiling before you started talking. I don't know. Now you raise head, see me, they smile. All
3: why
2: of a sudden,
3: smile, they look
2: the
3: me.
2: World revolves around you.
3: It's okay. It's
2: you
3: okay.
2: Make me smile, Pamela, in case you don't know.
3: You see,
2: ask
3: the
2: question now.
3: Sudden,
2: no, now around. You make me smile. I mean, like, okay.
3: It's okay.
2: Because I know you say titties. I thought they smile, they expect that. But go ahead, prove me wrong.
3: Okay. This is David's quietness. I don't understand. I'm hunger, they catch you.
2: Tough. Sign out now. You can't assess on that.
3: Okay,
4: assess gentle boy.
3: It's okay. Ish.
4: It's so gentle, like as gentle as they do.
3: It's okay. It's okay. I'm sorry for being concerned about the both of you. Okay. Yeah. You can find me on socials at Pam_J. The J is JAYY. Until tomorrow. See you. Good night. Toodles. Mwah.
2: Voila. Well, I don't pass like this. Well, of course, you know, every Monday, I look forward to Mondays. Mondays are really exceptional. They are fun-filled. They're adventurous. And, you know, we get to actually dissect everything, football, sports, and, you know, everything in between. Not to mention the fact that we also, you know, give wisdom. So it's always good. You know, looking forward to it next Monday. But, guys, you can catch me on socials.
4: Give wisdom even though it's not in the wee hours.
2: Right there on X, I am Overdose. On Instagram, and the elders will always say that the man has eaten a full egg doesn't mean he has eaten a full chicken. You understand, ladies and gentlemen?
4: Exactly.
2: He who lives close to the river does not use spittle to wash his hands. Until next time, Lagos, Nigeria, the world, good night.
4: Anyway, it's been a totally wonderful night in here from when we set sail, and up until now, it's been a really jolly ride. As I always say, freely have I received. Maybe before I say that, you can find me everywhere at _David. Additional. Likewise on Instagram and TikTok, on X equally, and on Facebook, Additional David Ayolua, also on LinkedIn. As I always say, freely have I received, freely have I given likewise. Until next time, enjoy yourself. This is bye-bye for me for now.
5: And I say bye-bye. We'll see you again some other time. Thank you so much for being with us from start to this point, from the basketball time to you now. The Radio Freak is saying a good night. And always remember that we should keep the best that we can to be disciplined, to speak the truth as much as we can. Nobody did perfect. But if you try to tell the person who is close to you now,

0: the day you try misbehaving, he will correct you and say, "No, but you correct me the other day." That's the beauty of friendship. That's the beauty of life. And that's the way I see life to be. Yeah, we need money. Money will always come. Sometimes we'll always remain broke. But that truthful heart will give you more than what that money you were looking to get will give to you. Chima,
1: yes,
0: always a pleasure being here and always a privilege. I look to be here again. Maybe before the week runs out, maybe I'll be a caller during the week as a shocker.
1: I believe you, man.
0: It was a huge fun being here.
1: I feel your steeze 100%. Yeah. You make us feel at ease too, man. We're always here to please, for sure. And please join us tomorrow for even more fun. My name is Chuma Noli. That's been Game On with Femi and the gang tonight. David Okwara is somewhere on standby, ready for the funny side. Good evening, good night.